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Here's some Guns N' Roses covering Wings, Live and Let Die.

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0: Pink Floyd, comfortably numb on the Grand Strands. Classic rock. And you're home for the TNA Morning Show with Tommy and Beth, Wave 104.1, Scary K, on a Monday night. 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Today, in honor of Slade's lead vocalist, played a little Come On, Feel the Noise, the original version. 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The 420 break is brought to you by Vape Republic. 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

Zeppelin, Over the Hills and Far Away on the Grand Strands. Classic Rock, Wave 104.1, Gear K on a Monday night back in 1969. On this day, Zeppelin played a pivotal early show at the Free Trade Hall in Manchester, England to support their debut album. That would have been pretty cool to see. Here's some Stones. You can't always get what you want. Wave 104.1.

0: Journey, any way you want it on the Grand Strands. 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Wave 104.1, Scary K, rocking out on a Monday night. Any way you want it? 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
24: All right, let's take a look at that Weave 10 forecast. For tonight, increase in clouds, low around 76. Tomorrow, mostly cloudy, high near 85. Slight chance of a pop-up shower midday. Tomorrow night, mostly cloudy, low around 73. Again, watch out for a pop-up shower late night. And for your Wednesday, possible showers in the morning, even a thunderstorm might be happening. Mostly cloudy skies, high near 86. Let's get back into more nonstop classic rock.

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0: Rainbow, since you've been gone on the Grand Strands, classic rock, and you're hoping the TNA Morning Show with Tommy and Beth, Wave 104.1, Scary K, on a Monday evening. Looking forward to this event. It's coming up in August. It's the TNA Morning Show Charity Links Golf Tournament. 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

0: Police, Roxanne on the Grand Strands, Classic Rock, and you're home for the TNA Morning Show with Tommy and Beth, Wave 104.1, Scary K, on a Monday night. Every time I hear that song, it always reminds me of 48 Hours with Eddie Murphy doing a little bit of this.
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0: Thank you for that, Eddie. I appreciate that. Hey, don't forget, Father's Day is right around the corner, and we want to send you to see AC/DC with the Pretty Reckless. 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
0: All right, let's take a look at that Wave 104 forecast. For tonight, increasing clouds, low around 76. Tomorrow, mostly cloudy, high near 85. Slight chance of showers in midday. Tomorrow night, mostly cloudy, low around 73. Slight chance of a pop-up shower late night. And for your Wednesday, possible showers in the morning. Should be out of here around 2-ish. Mostly cloudy, high near 86. Let's get back into more nonstop classic rock. 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

0: Lawyers to call. 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Scary K rocking out on a Monday night. You can put your cowbells away now. 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

All right, let's take a last look at that Wave 104 forecast. For tonight, increase in clouds, low around 76. Tomorrow, mostly cloudy, high near 85. Slight chance of a pop-up shower midday. Tomorrow evening, mostly cloudy with a low around 73. Chance of a pop-up shower late night. And for your Wednesday, mostly cloudy, high near 86. Watch out for showers popping up here and there in the morning. Let's get back in the more nonstop classic rock. 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

0: Deep Purple Woman from Tokyo on the Grand Strands. 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And you're home for the TNA Morning Show with Tommy and Beth. 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Scary K. Wrapping things up this Monday night. Thank you for hanging out with me this evening. I appreciate that. And you know Father's Day is right around the corner. We want to see a photo with you and the dad that rocks in your life. We're going to give you a chance to win two suite tickets, and that's S-U-I-T-E. So you'll be up in the suite to check out AC/DC with the Pretty Reckless. They're coming to the Bank of America Stadium up in Charlotte, Saturday, July 11th. 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I am out of here. Beck is up next. 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

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It's Beck. Happy Tuesday. Coming up, got some Ario. Let's do Van Halen right now. Off Van Halen 1, Running with the Devil.

0: REO, Take It on the Run on the Grand Chance Classic Rock Wave 104.1. It's Beck. Welcome to Tuesday. Weather's getting real hot outside. So is our concert list. Coming up, we got Cinderella's Tom Kiefer with the LA Guns, AC/DC, Pretty Reckless, Guns N' Roses, Carter Finley Stadium, Raleigh, July 23rd, Mammoth. 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
0: Now let's take a look at your Wave 104 forecast for the day. Got mostly sunny skies here at the beach. Steady in the upper 80s. Partly cloudy tonight. Lows in the lower 70s. We've got Rainbow coming up. Let's kick it off with Pearl Jam. 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

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Coming up, John Mellencamp's going to ramble about Tasty Freeze. Right now, though, let's do Steve Miller Band, Abracadabra.

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2: What if I were to tell you all you need to do is to spread feces on your face and your skin will look amazing. 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
0: All right, let's take a look at your Wave 104 forecast for the day. Got mostly sunny skies, highs around 80, partly cloudy tonight, lows in the lower 70s here at the beach. Nice, calm, brisk, 5-mile-an-hour wind after midnight. Got Bon Jovi coming up. 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

I'm just glad to live in an area where we can still play that song and enjoy it and not get protested. Grand Chance Classic Rock, Wave 104.1. George Thorogood's coming up. Right now, got the Stones. It's only rock and roll.

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0: All right, let's take a look at your Wave 104 forecast for the day. Mostly sunny here at the beach, highs in the upper 80s. Clouds rolling in later on in the evening, lows in the lower 70s. As long as it doesn't monsoon, everything will be just fine. Coming up, I got Rat. Here's Metallica. 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

0: 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It was really hot last year. Got Scorpions, Police, Eagles coming up.
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Police, Everything She Does Is Magic. 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Got Rainbow coming up. Aerosmith right before that. Let's do the Eagles right now. Hotel California.

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I'm going to play something off Zeppelin's Physical Graffiti. First, here's what every man asks themselves when their wife starts nagging. Here's The Clash. Should I stay or should I go?

0: 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That was kind of hip hoppy on the Godzilla 99 soundtrack. Worst Godzilla ever. Worst cover ever. They both aged like milk. Coming up after the break, I got ZZ Top, AC/DC, and your Wave 104 forecast. Stick around.
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0: Hey, let's take a look at your Wave 104 forecast for the day. Mostly sunny skies here at the beach. Steady temperatures in the upper 80s. Clouds rolling in later on in the evening. Lows in the lower 70s with a calm 5 to 10 mile an hour wind coming west after midnight. Coming up, I got AC/DC. 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

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Got Alice Cooper, Van Halen coming up. Here's Pearl Jam, Even Flow.

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0: 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I'm going to shut up. STP, REO, Sabbath is coming up after the break. 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

Skinner, Sweet Home Alabama on the Grand Chance Classic Rock Wave 104.1. It's Beck. Good morning. Happy Tuesday. Got GNR coming up to wake you up. Right now, here's Triumph. Fight the good fight.

0: GNR, welcome to the jungle on the Grand Chance Classic Rock Wave 104.1. If you are interested in seeing Guns N' Roses, they're going to be at Carter Finley Stadium, Raleigh, July 23rd, and I will see you there. 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It'll be grand. Stick around. I got Aerosmith, Three Doors Down, and your Wave 1 forecast coming up right after the break.
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0: Right, let's take a gander at your Wave 104 forecast for the day. Mostly sunny here at the coast, highs in the upper 80s. Partly cloudy later on tonight, lows in the lower 70s. Got Three Doors Down coming up. 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

0: 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It's Beck. It's Tuesday early and the sun's coming up and I got to take off because Tommy and Beth are sitting out there looking at me like they're about to bust down the door. Coming up right after the break, I got Motley Crue, Cream, Stevie Nicks, and the TNA Morning Show in about 20 minutes. Hope you have a great day.
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6: Good morning, everybody. It is the TNA Show, Tommy and Beth. Beth, good morning to you.
7: Good morning.
6: How was your nice three-day weekend?
7: It was very nice. Just relaxing.
6: Nice. You didn't come in and work the whole time. You actually used your time for you.
7: Yeah. I hit up the beach a few times while it was sunny. Yeah, that was great.
6: I need to get out there and do that.
7: Yeah, you have to.
6: I feel so guilty. Living so close to the beach and I never go. I just don't. It's the getting there and the, you know, the rigmarole. And then, you know, there's, I saw in an article the other day, they were talking about this. It's reverse beach going or something like that. And it's kind of what I've done anyway. But instead, you know, people, when you get up, you go to the beach, you want to go early. Because you want to get out there, A, to get a good spot. Yeah. B, you want to be out there before it's too hot. So that when it does get hot, you can bounce out and then, you know, go on about your day. But, you know, there's a lot of people out there when, you know, that you deal with when, you know, when it's prime time, beach time.
7: Yeah.
6: The reverse beach method is you go out about 3 or 4 o'clock in the afternoon. And the early people are starting to trickle on off. They're getting ready to go home, do the dinner, you know, shower, get ready for their afternoon and their evening, mm-hmm. go to dinner, do the other stuff.
7: Yeah.
6: And you get to, you know, enjoy a thinning out beach and potentially cooler temperatures than the ones that were there earlier. So that's kind of like what that's kind of what I like.
7: Yeah, I mean, that makes sense. I would say get there around 3, enjoy an hour of that, and then hit up happy hour on the boardwalk.
6: See, it's always about drinking with you.
7: No, there are happy hour food specials. What are you talking about?
6: Got it. Right on. And here's the thing. Like, a lot of locals avoid the resort areas like the plague. And I get it. It's a lot of people. It's a lot of, you know, like a lot of stuff going on. Probably hard to park, you know, because you got to use the public beach accesses and stuff like that. And, you know, a lot of people, and me included, like a less populated beach. But the benefit for that is, and this is selfish, this is for me, like the resort buildings provide shade on the entire beach. So you're not out there scorching.
7: Yes.
6: It's magical.
7: That is true. I didn't think about that.
6: It really is awesome. And for me, you know, like for the wife, she'll go out there now. She doesn't mind sitting out there and just sizzling and, you know, and just burning and all that other stuff. I'm over all that. Mm-hmm. All about the shade. Go to the beach. I'm under the umbrella. Bring the umbrella out. I'm under that bad boy, constantly rotating it as the sun, you know, moves and, you know, moves in my spot. I just do not want to burn.
7: Yeah. Who wants to burn? Plus, it's bad for your skin.
6: Yeah. You know, and I don't mind getting some sun, but I don't want to, you know, when you put your shirt back on and it feels like there's sand in it. But there's no sand in it. It's what you. It's your skin burning is what you feel.
7: It's awful.
6: You know, I've had a really, really bad sunburn one time, and now and that was my nope button on that. I am not getting burned ever again.
7: It's not even the sunburn thing that worries me. It's this, you know, it's skin cancer. I mean, everyone's getting skin cancer nowadays. So just like I try not to be in the sun too much, and if I'm at the beach, I put lots of sunscreen on.
6: Oh,
7: and I'm wearing a t-shirt and shorts normally.
6: I'll do 30 because I don't want to run around looking like a glass of milk.
7: Yeah,
6: but I, you know, I also don't want to be burnt either. I just don't want to deal with that stuff. But yeah, man, I mean, that is, and I get a lot of people, you know, locals don't want to go where the resorts are, but that is the added benefit. You know, we talk about the, you know, tents and, you know, what can you have, what can't you have? You don't need any of that if you're on the beach over there where the resorts are later in the day.
7: Yeah,
6: no tents required. It's amazing.
7: Yeah.
6: But I do need to get out there. I feel guilty. Every time somebody says they're going to the beach, I feel this little, I need to get out there.
7: I know.
6: I just never do.
7: You could walk there every single day if you wanted to.
6: I mean, I could walk there, yes. It's probably about a 2 mile walk there and back. The walk there would probably be fine, but after being there and hot, I want a 2 mile walk back.
7: Yeah,
6: probably not.
7: Could be rough. Yeah, that's true.
6: So, and it's rough. I mean, physically, could I do it? Yes. Do I want to deal with that? Probably not.
7: No.
6: I don't know if I ever told you. A little bit lazy. A little bit lazy.
7: You could have your son pick you up at that point. Say, okay, I've been down here for a while. Pick me up now.
6: You know, you would think that. You would think that, oh, I have a kid now with a license and his own car. And, you know, now I got a person that'd pick me up anytime I need to. That is not what I'm finding out is the case.
7: That's the whole point of a kid having a license. It's like,
6: to you.
7: Yes, that would make sense because you help pay for the insurance in the car and you get them set up with the license. That is what they should give to you in return is free car rides.
6: Who would have thunk it? He would have his own plans and want to do his own things go around and see his friends. I didn't plan on that part.
7: Mm-mm.
6: I thought he's just going to be standing by. Like I lived my life waiting for somebody to need a ride.
7: Yeah.
6: It is not the case. That dude is. Now, he has picked me up before. If I, you know, arrange it with him earlier, I need to be picked up from a place. That has happened. But there's none of this on the whim like, what are you doing? Can you come grab me? Ain't none of that.
7: He's like, I have plans. You're stuck.
6: None of that. So it is not what I thought it was going to be. Mm-hmm. That is for sure. All right, well, let's get rolling this morning. We've got things to give away, I suppose.
7: I can pull something out. Yeah, for sure. Why not?
6: Hey, me too, but I'll get arrested. People have a problem with that.
7: Yeah. So
6: if you pull something out, I would be a little concerned, and I'd question my gender assumptions.
7: Well, we could do Myrtle Beach Pelicans tickets.
6: All right, cool. They're home this week.
7: Not this week. Not until, I know, it's further out. You're going to wait till July for the next game.
6: Oh, damn.
7: For the one that we're giving away. But, hey, it's free tickets. And that way you can plan ahead, you know?
6: All right, cool. We could do that. No problem. We got that going on for you. And we got the early edition of the Entertainment Report, which is coming up next here on the TNA Show.
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3: 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Very first look at traffic on this Tuesday morning, and we are accident-free in both Horry and Georgetown County. You should not expect any delays as you travel to your destination. If you see an accident or have traffic news we need to know about, pull over and text us at 843-626-WAVE. 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
7: Your Wave 104 cast, cloudy all day. We're hitting a high of 81 this evening, a low of 71.
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1: Jessica Simpson is tired of somebody riding her coattails. I'll tell you about that coming up.
2: Who's riding her coattails?
1: I believe it after reading the story.
2: All right.
1: I absolutely believe it. So we'll get to that. But we are going to start out with the news of singer Bonnie Tyler. Yeah, she's out of a coma, which is great news. But
2: been in there for a while, right?
1: I mean, wasn't it? I want to say 2 months ago that she had the intestinal issue and she was put in the hospital and put into a coma because she wasn't doing well. Well, she's still not doing well, even though she's out of the coma. She's remaining in intensive care, according to her spokesperson. But yeah, you know, they're confident she will recover, although it will be a slow recovery.
2: Mm.
1: It's very sad, right?
2: 2 months, waking up 2 months that she didn't even know or experience going by.
1: I know. And the worst part is she was supposed to do this summer tour. That's been called off entirely.
2: Oh, yeah. I mean, 2 months. You can imagine the muscular atrophy.
1: I know.
2: That's going on from just laying there.
1: Yeah. So
2: at least good news is she's on the track of recovery. So
1: a slow track. But yes, recovery nonetheless. That's what they're saying. So best of luck to her on this journey. She's not the only one dealing with some health issues. Corey Feldman was hospitalized yesterday after a mid-flight medical emergency.
2: Mm.
1: And the Goonies star was rushed to the hospital after, you know, his Chicago to LA flight landed. As of midnight, he had not commented on what happened. Doctors on board the flight thought Corey might be suffering from pancreatitis or gallstones.
2: Mm.
1: Oof.
2: What a terrible place to all of a sudden come down with something.
1: Yeah.
2: Mid-flight.
1: Yeah, I hope he wasn't drinking on that flight, too. Not good. Anyways, the World Cup is, you know, in action. Have you watched any of the games from the World Cup?
2: I've watched 0 seconds.
1: No,
2: of the World Cup.
1: Are you kidding me? I even watched the game at the bar on Friday.
2: And it's not that I'm like trying to not watch it. I just haven't gotten around. Well, that's not true because I've had, well, there's a World Cup game on, two countries that I've, you know, not entirely familiar with. I mean, I know they exist, but like I don't have a dog in the fight. So I'm like, eh. I guess I need to appointment watch. Do we know when the next USA game is?
1: Oh, I don't have that in front of me at the moment. But yeah, I mean, right now the U.S. is doing good. So are so many other teams, including Japan. They tied their game yesterday. It was 2-2. But that's not why Japan was highlighted for the World Cup this year. They were highlighted because of their fans. Their fans have been going above and beyond and making the Americans look bad out there because at the end of each game, they go around and they pick up trash in the stadium. Here's one fan from Japan who is discussing why they do this.
3: It's like respect for everything, respect for the players, supporters, and also for the stadium. We are kind of honored to be here, so we don't want to make the mess and then leave it.
1: Yeah, they clean up these stadiums nicer than they were as when they got there. That's how clean they get it.
2: And it's not just them. It's the players in the locker room. When they leave the locker room, you look at basically anybody else and they leave the locker room, it's a disaster. There's trash and, you know, tape and just, you know, things you'd see in a locker room just left there. The Japanese locker room, all the jerseys are folded up and put in one pile.
1: That's so nice.
2: Zero trash. I mean, it looks brand new when they leave.
1: Well, and it's nice that they do that because, okay, consider this. A lot of people are paying $23,000 or more for a pair of tickets to go to this game. So they're paying a lot of money. And a lot of people that think, oh, I'm spending so much for this game, I can trash the place. That's what I'm paying for. That's what a lot of people go into events thinking.
2: Yeah.
1: And lucky for us, we have people that are like, oh, no, let's make this a better place. Let's clean. It's really nice of them. And I think we should follow suit and start cleaning up everything.
2: It's a world-changing event, Pat.
1: It is. That's why it's the World Cup.
2: Well, so, let that change begin at my house. Nobody picks up S.
1: Oh, man.
2: In my house.
1: Well, so when is the U.S. playing next? What'd
2: they
1: you
2: will play on Friday.
1: On 3 Friday.
2: 3 p.m. taking on Australia.
1: Okay, good. And, you know, I was a little saddened by the fact that they don't expect Japan to make it to the end of the World Cup. Did you
2: Only
1: did you
2: one
1: hear that?
2: Team will make it to the end.
1: Well, I end, but they don't think they're going to make it that far. That's what the critics are saying already. It's like, come on, give them a break. They'll do well, I think,
2: well,
1: hopefully.
2: I mean, they're not just saying that because they're anti-Japanese. I mean, they're looking at the statistics of the team and projecting like you would with any kind of sports.
1: They look good, though. They looked good this weekend.
2: Sure,
1: I mean,
2: they looked fine. They qualified for the World Cup, so they're good enough for that.
1: It was 2-2, them against the Netherlands yesterday. So, I mean,
2: did they end up winning?
1: No, it was a tie.
2: Oh, ended that way. Okay.
1: Yes, this is the one thing I hate about the World Cup, the ties.
2: Well, it's soccer in general.
1: I know.
2: You sit there, and then at the end of it, it's like, all right, so why'd I sit here this whole time?
1: No
2: answer was given.
1: Mm-hmm. Well,
2: I hate a tie.
1: That occasionally happens in football, too.
2: Yeah, very rarely, and I hate that, too. I think they should do sudden death.
1: Well, the next time Japan's playing is versus Tunisia on Sunday, June 21st, which is Father's Day.
2: Ah.
1: So we all heard that the Knicks won the playoffs. Yes, they got there. They won the finals. And with that, the Knicks sold off a bunch of chairs from their playoff games. Guess what chair sold for the most amount of money?
2: So I knew this. I saw this, so I don't want to ruin your end game here.
1: So basically, like I told you last week, a lot of these celebrities get comp these seats, you know, for their appearance at the game and bringing, you know, attention to it. Well, one of those people that was right up in front, Taylor Swift, and her chair sold for $7,000.
2: Now, just imagine the world that they live in. Like, just something that you touched.
1: She didn't even autograph it.
2: Right. No, she just sat in the seat.
1: And it's
2: like almost literally a Midas touch.
1: It's that a folding chair.
2: Yeah. All she had to do was sit in something. Now that thing's value has increased 7,000 times.
1: It's crazy. A folding chair for $7,000. Well, that wasn't the only chair that sold, Travis.
2: Let me make an observation here. Let's say that you did get this folding chair for $7,000, right?
1: Yes.
2: There's nothing on it that says, like,
1: she sat on it.
2: Right.
1: Nope.
2: So you bring it home and put it in your wherever the F you'd put something like that. And then you'd have to explain what it is every now, you know, whenever you show it off. And, you know, people are going, oh, yeah, right. Okay.
1: No, you would get a plaque for it and put the plaque on the chair.
2: And I would think you're crazy.

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1: Image. She wasn't very, like, why were they sitting so far back? They deserve to be up front with all the other celebrities because they're just as big. So she's upset by the whole ordeal now.
2: Golly, man.
1: I don't.
2: So she's not even there for the game. She's just there for people to notice that she's there.
1: She also mentioned to a close source that she's upset because Prince William and Princess Kate, if they had been there, they would have been offered front row treatment.
2: Right. Well, one of these couples is going to be the king and queen regent of the
1: England,
2: of England.
1: Yeah.
2: The others completely threw away all their titles.
1: Yeah.
2: So I was able to come up with that math really quickly. How are they not?
1: I know. It's like, don't be so upset about it. You chose this lifestyle. Jelly Roll officially has chosen to divorce his wife, influencer Bunny XO. Very sad news on that front. TMZ reported the singer filed for divorce in the Tennessee courthouse last month, but we're only just now hearing about it. Now, they've had an on and off relationship for quite some time before, you know, getting married. And, you know, even during their marriage, they briefly split for 2 years because Jelly cheated on Bunny.
2: Oh, how? What?
1: Yeah, he cheated on her when he started gaining fame. When he was a little, you know, heftier.
2: Yeah. Well, I guess, you know, because he's got a crazy backstory, you know, prison, you know, kind of a bigger dude.
1: Mm-hmm.
2: Let's say kind of. And all of a sudden, you go from nothing to
1: everything all at once.
2: Punani being thrown at you left and right. And, you know, imagine that that's a hard thing to say no to.
1: Yeah, well, a moving van was spotted outside the couple's Tennessee home. It's not clear who's leaving who and who's staying in the house and why they're splitting up. But considering Jelly did cheat on her, you know, a while back, maybe it's cheating yet again. Mm. Who knows?
2: But Looks like a different dude, man.
1: He does. He does. And, you know, nothing's been spoken of why they're getting this divorce at this point. It's very sad because those two, have you seen them in different, like, videos? They seem like such a good couple together.
2: I mean, you can't. It's like Facebook. Like, everybody's got their best face forward when they're, like, on press junkets and such.
1: Yeah, that is very true.
2: Hey, by the way, thanks, everybody, for coming. Just want to let you know that I really hate this chick. But anyway, here's my new project.
1: That's true. And our final story, it's Jessica Simpson who's upset with her ex-husband, Nick Lachey. Yeah. After his recent comments about her in first class while the rest of her family was in coach, she said she's sick and tired of him riding on her coattails. Anytime he's trying to get a little extra hit of fame, he has to bring her name up, and she's sick and tired of it.
2: Mm.
1: The marriage ended 20 years ago. He needs to stop talking about her. That's what she said. And, you know, I think she's right. Why is he talking about her?
2: I mean, I would agree with that. I'm trying to remember the context in which that came up. Like, he was in an interview or something and brought up that, oh, because someone asked him, had he seen her?
1: And he said, yeah.
2: Right. And it's like, oh, yeah, I saw her on a flight. So he's not out there waving a banner, but.
1: But that wasn't the problem she had. If he had just been respectful and said, yeah, I saw her recently on a flight and left it at that, that would have been fine. But then to insult her and say, well, she and her mom were up front in first class with us while the rest of their family was in coach, and to be judgy about it when he doesn't know the backstory.
2: I'm not sure that's how that came out either.
1: Oh, no, it is. I can get you the audio because I listened to the interview.
2: Because my recollection is that during the course of that came out during the course of the interview, and he was just answering regarding she was up here in the, you know, something, there was a question about the in-laws.
1: Yeah, it was bad. If you want, I can pull up that audio.
2: I don't know if it was, if you have it, yeah. I don't know if it was intentionally bad, but. You know, he needs to just, like she said, hey, leave her out of it. Yeah, I've seen her, and we said hello, everything's cordial, and then left it at that.

0: Yes, he did not need to continue on about her.
1: Well, he certainly didn't think that it would be, you know, turn into the big giant thing that it is.
0: Well, according to Jessica Simpson, he's done this all throughout her life. This is not new, and she's sick and tired of him talking about her. It's been 20 years. Get over it already.
1: Yeah.
0: Here is that audio.
2: It was strangely okay.
3: Yeah.
2: You know, it's been 20 years.
3: Yeah.
2: And so we hadn't seen each other in those 20 years, and then spent 6.5 hours on a flight to Hawaii together. So, but when I say spent in the same vicinity, it
3: was understood.
2: But it was, everyone was very, very cordial, very respectful.
3: Were you with Vanessa?
2: Yeah, our whole family.
3: Oh, boy.
2: Yeah.
3: And was she with her whole family?
2: She, her mother and her were together.
3: Oh, wow. Your former mother-in-law.
2: My former mother-in-law. Okay. Correct. I believe her kids and her, I'm not familiar with where they stand at this point, but her husband.
3: Right. Maybe, okay.
2: But they were all on the plane, but not with us. So.
3: Okay.
2: So, yeah. So okay. it was honestly fine. It was.
0: It continues on. I wish I had the extended version of that clip because
1: he's kind of led into it. He's just trying to be honest in an interview, and it blew up in his face.
0: Well, there's more he added to that interview. I don't have the extended cut of it. That's the problem.
1: I could tell the interviewer is trying to dig. Like he gave an answer, but the interviewer wanted more details, and he's going to dig until he got it to where it was sorted.
0: Well, the part where he's like, well, I don't know where they stand and all, but they were in a different part of the plane. Like, he did not need to say that part.
1: That's true. I get that. But I don't think he was trying to be vindictive or mean.
0: I don't know. He just
1: shared too much during an interview. And then obviously people take what you say and then add gas to it.
0: Yeah, I feel for Jessica Simpson. She's been through a lot in her life and she doesn't need him.
1: Oh, my God.
0: Continuing. Like,
1: he brought her name up. What do you need to feel sorry about her for?
0: Because she said, quote unquote, to the source that the seating arrangements aren't that deep and scandalous, but somehow Nick is seeing fit to comment. Mm. It feels like he tries to use her every time to hit fame, riding the coattails of a marriage that ended 20 years ago, based on the way Nick revealed it, or that story, it brought attention to him. It's hard not to.
1: To what benefit? He's not selling anything.
0: He's selling himself. It's hard not to suspect he may have been the one to leak it in the first place. It's aggravating because none of that could have come out unless Nick told him off air.
1: Right. Well, I mean, on the surface, it looks like that was dragged out of him and probably needs to handle interview questions with a little bit more of obscurity when it comes to details.
0: He does, for sure.
1: Because they're not asking like, hey, buddy, you know, what's going on? They're looking for sound bites.
0: I guarantee you, though, off air, he was telling, and the interviewer in question is Andy Cohen. Mm. I guarantee you off air, he told Andy the story, and that's why Andy brought it up in the interview. How else would that story have gotten out? No one didn't know. I mean, it wasn't on TMZ that they rode the plane together.
1: Well, Andy Cohen's not just sitting there, just happened to run into him. This was a professional interview setting.
0: Yeah. Yeah, no, it definitely was. But I agree with the source for Jessica Simpson that he probably leaked the story to begin with. And that's how Andy Cohen got word of it.
1: Could be.
0: But coming up at 8:30, we're going to talk about AI and how a lot of musicians are now using it for their benefit, including a very famous one that I can't wait to, play the audio from. So 8:30 for that.
1: All right. Thank you very much, Beth. We'll take a break. Back in a second.
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10: Pamela Evett, she's fantastic. She has my complete and total endorsement.
9: Because Pamela Evett will defeat the radical left.
11: I'm Pamela Evett. I'm a businesswoman endorsed by President Trump. And as governor, I'll put an end to the woke mob, eliminate the income tax, cut property taxes, end tenure for professors who indoctrinate our kids, and defund the radical left. So you will make more and keep more. And the woke mob will get nothing and take nothing from us.
9: Pamela Evett fights for us. But career politician Alan Wilson fights for himself. Wilson more than doubled his taxpayer-funded salary and then gave $70 million worth of no-bid government contracts to donors who bankrolled his campaign. Stand with President Trump and support the candidate who fights for you. Vote Trump-endorsed Pamela Evett for governor on Tuesday, June 23rd.
11: Paid for by Evett for Governor.
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1: 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Got some time yesterday, nerded out a little bit, and went to the movies.
2: You saw Disclosure Day, didn't you?
1: I did.
2: Oh my gosh. I heard it was horrible, so I didn't spend the money. How bad was it?
1: What?
2: Yeah.
1: Horrible.
2: Yeah, a bunch of critics were. And yesterday, I saw that it was considered 9th on the worst movies list for Steven Spielberg.
1: Wow. That's unfortunate.
2: Oh, so it was good? You did enjoy it?
1: Yeah, I thought it was good. I mean, is it the best movie I've ever seen? Probably not, but it's definitely like just basic Steven Spielberg with John Williams soundtrack. And I went to see it. The wife didn't really care to go. She had other things going on. So, and I couldn't get the, well, one was working. The other is not my movie guy.
2: Yeah.
1: So I was like, you know what? If I don't go see this movie, you know, now, I'm never going to see it in the theater like I want to. So I had about a 3-hour hole in my day. So I ran on down there, caught it. And I liked it. If you're a Spielberg fan, it's worth going to check out. It's just done in a way that only Steven Spielberg would do. I mean, there's still in a lot of movies now, and this is kind of one of the things the wife hates, is like if there's a chase scene, mm-hmm. and there's music during the chase scene, it's no longer authentic to her, and she just doesn't like it. But if you remember, most of the classic Steven Spielberg movies, like E.T. or whatever, if there's a chase scene, you know, the cops are chasing, you know, Elliot and E.T. on the bike, yeah. and then there's...
2: every movie. I don't think I've ever seen... Really?
1: Not every movie anymore.
2: Oh.
1: Yeah, the music background during action scenes isn't as common as it used to be. So, you know, it's got very John Williams-like music behind a lot of it. It was very reminiscent of like a almost like an E.T. or something else, but it doesn't grab you like E.T. did.
2: So,
1: but it's definitely a good watch.
2: Is it worth the matinee price?
1: I thought so.
2: But it's not worth the full price.
1: I mean, I don't know. If you're a Steven Spielberg fan, I would recommend seeing it. If you could give or take it, then, you know, maybe not. Wait till it comes out on video. But
2: did it seem like anything that... Because Steven Spielberg said that this film will make you think that there are aliens amongst us. Did it make you feel like they're here?
1: No.
2: That's what he said in his interview.
1: No. Well, I mean, because he says a thing doesn't make it so.
2: So it didn't feel like...
1: I mean, clearly, because I don't feel any closer to saying yes that aliens exist or whatever. But it's a good story. I enjoyed it. It does have a little bit of the ending. One of the things I hate is it leaves a little bit up for interpretation.
2: Uh-oh.
1: And I hate that in a movie. I didn't come there to write your ending for you. Tell me what happened.
2: Okay, that's not okay.
1: So,
2: unless he's leaving it open-ended for a sequel. Does it seem like a sequel's coming up from this?
1: It could. I mean, they could build off of how they left it for sure. I think so. I don't know if that'll ever be a thing.
2: Well,
1: but, a lot of these people, these folks that write stuff like that, they want you to go, wow, why? Mm-hmm. What happened? Blah, blah, blah, and use your imagination.
2: That's a horrible way to end things.
1: Yeah, I don't like it. Some people don't mind it. But if there's, if all the bows haven't been tied at the end for me, it leaves me disappointed a little bit.
2: Yeah, so quite a few critics were online, YouTubers, saying, don't see it, it's horrible.
1: Man,
2: it was a waste of money.
1: YouTubers, they're on there just jawing to jaw.
2: And that was a big reason why I was like, okay, well, maybe I shouldn't see it because I don't want to waste my money either. But it was the biggest opening this weekend. It brought in $44 million in the U.S. and another $48 million internationally. So I'm sure he's happy about
1: that. You notice
2: that.
1: How none of those idiots are ever middle of the road. You know what I mean? Give you the good and bad. It's like, oh, it's terrible, or oh, it's amazing. Like, there's nobody's like, okay, here's what I liked, here's what I didn't like so much, and you know, here's what, you know, a good takeaway from it. It's like hot or cold.
2: Yeah, that's how it is with these critics.
1: So I don't take them seriously. I didn't even look for reviews on that.
2: The Hollywood Reporter decided to rank all 35 of Steven's movies after, you know, hearing that this movie was one of the worst this past weekend, which is, like I said, very strange that so many people were criticizing it, but
1: that's all people do nowadays is criticize crap.
2: Disclosure Day is marked as the 9th worst movie that he's ever created. Guess what the number one worst movie he ever made was?
1: I give up.
2: The Lost World Jurassic Park in 1997. I don't even remember that one. Is that the one with the redhead who's Ron Howard's daughter?
1: So is that effectively Jurassic Park 2?
2: I think that is Jurassic Park 2, but is that the one with Ron Howard's daughter in it?
1: I don't know. I've struggled to remember which one that is.
2: Because I thought if it's the one with Ron Howard's daughter, she was great. I love that film.
1: Well, name recognition doesn't make a movie. It's
2: she's just a great actress. But I mention her name specifically because that's the reason why I watched that one.
1: Oh. I mean, I don't remember hating Jurassic Park 2.
2: This was the one with Julianne Moore, and Vince Vaughn, and Jeff
1: Vince Vaughn was in Jurassic Park 2 in 97?
2: Yes, in the Lost World Jurassic Park. Yeah, no, I didn't see that one.
1: Huh.
2: Let's see which one Ron Howard's daughter was in Jurassic Park.
1: Yeah, I mean, I thought Jurassic Park was just 2 was just fine. Jeff Goldblum, Richard Attenborough, Julianne Moore. Yeah, there's Vince Vaughn right there. Pete Postlethwaite.
2: Okay, so she was in... What is it? It says she's in a few of them. Jurassic World, Jurassic World Dominion, Jurassic World Fallen Kingdom. So in 2015, 2018, and 2022, she was in all those Jurassic Park movies.
1: Well, it's interesting you say that's the worst one rated when it still has 57% on Rotten Tomatoes, which, you know, not great, but...
2: Not horrible either. What did Rotten Tomatoes say about Disclosure Day? That's what I'd be interested to see.
1: Scanning. I think it's I think it's in the 70s. Hold on. Let me look it up.
2: And for the best movies that Steven Spielberg has ever done, E.T. was number one, followed by Jaws. You're like, what? Munich is number 3, and number 4 is Schindler's List.
1: Disclosure Day and 81% on Rotten Tomatoes.
2: Okay, not too bad. You know, I thought Schindler's List would have been number 1 for the best Spielberg movie. But it was only number 4.
1: I mean, it's definitely a big movie. But, you know, I think the big action-y fictional ones are going to, you know, beat that, all, you know, beat movies like that. I don't know.
2: And did you know that Steven Spielberg created The Terminal with Tom Hanks?
1: No, I didn't.
2: I didn't realize that either. It's listed as number 7 on his worst list.
1: Mm.
2: I love that movie, The Terminal. Yeah. That was great.
1: Bam. So it's worth a watch. If you're a Spielberg fan, I would definitely catch it in the movies. I do remember being, because I kind of sat in the middle-ish section so I could be in the middle of the surround sound.
2: Yeah.
1: And I did enjoy that part because there, you know, things that, you know, almost sounded, you know, like it's coming from behind you, you know, the thing you miss from home. And, you know, I have surround sound at home, but it ain't as good as the movies has.
2: Okay. So it was worth a watch. Bah. It's worth spending $30 for.
1: What did I spend? With popcorn, I got a, you know, small bag of popcorn and a water. I think I spent like $25.
2: Just for you?
1: Yeah, just for me. Yeah.
2: Oh, yeah. So you didn't go to matinee then?
1: Yeah, I did. That's matinee price,
2: what?
1: Ma'am. That's matinee price.
2: So it was worth it for $25.
1: Yeah, I'm happy with it. I mean, I'm not upset about the spending of it. I don't get to go to the movies that often. It's long, too. It's a touch over 2 hours.
2: Oh, my gosh. It's a long time.
1: Yeah.
2: Did you watch that on Sunday when it was all cloudy? Or when did you go?
1: Yesterday.
2: Oh, yesterday.
1: Yeah. Oh. I did get a little ass fatigue in there.
2: But it was worth it.
1: It was worth it. Once we get right about the 2 hour mark, I start to get a little ass fatigue. I'm like, all right, man, I got to get up, stretch my legs. I can't sit this long.
2: See, I thought matinee was like $11 for a ticket. So that means you spent the rest of your money on popcorn and water. That's expensive for popcorn and water nowadays.
1: Yeah, that's because nobody goes to the movies.
2: Yeah, I guess so.
1: Which ain't true. It was a 2 o'clock on a Monday. So most people are working or doing other things, but it was a bunch of old heads in there.
2: Oh, okay. Sorry.
1: I can say without much hesitation, the youngest guy in there.
2: See, so it's good to be retired. You get to go to all the matinees.
1: I got a glimpse of my future. It felt like, I was like, oh, yeah, and hopefully not my present. Like, you know, I ain't a spring chicken. I ain't 20 here, but you know, I certainly ain't, you know, like that.
2: No, it doesn't have to be your future. I mean, there's a lot of people that are, you know, older and retired that was still party to this day.
1: Like, and
2: that,
1: I live in an older neighborhood too.
2: Well, and think about this, that 96-year-old influencer that parties in her retirement home, who's about to get kicked out. She's what, 15 million followers, but look at her. She's still partying at 96.
1: She making money off of that thing?
2: Yeah, when you have 15 million followers, you are.
1: Yeah, what is she doing in some crappy-ass home like that? She needs to have her own spot.
2: It's a nice spot. She's paying $12,000 a month to live there.
1: Yeah, you could live in a condo with attendants just for you for that.
2: Yeah, that makes more sense, doesn't it?
1: But anyway, so yeah, it's worth the watch if you're a Spielberg fan. I would definitely suggest going out and checking it out. I wouldn't say it's a can't miss movie, but it's a good Spielberg movie in my opinion. The best, no, but it's good. I enjoyed it.
2: Okay, so, I may go.
1: All right, got to take a break. When we get back, do you as you know, summertime is the official start of summer is when? Like this week?
2: It is. I thought it was June 23rd, but let me double check.
1: It's definitely this week.
2: Is it this week?
1: Yeah. So you might have some travel plans, you know, on your calendar at some point. And when you travel, is there a certain thing that you won't travel without? And it's not like common, like underwear. Like obviously we all have, you know, extra underwear and extra clothing and this, that, and the other. But it's another something that you've discovered is your travel hack that you won't travel without. I'll tell you what mine is, and then there's an article written about the items you must have while traveling to make your trip to, from, and while you're there much more enjoyable. We'll get to that coming up next on the TNA Show.
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3: 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Roadway construction continues on Bypass 17 between Faro Parkway and Harrelson Boulevard. If you see an accident or have traffic news we need to know about, pull over and text us at 843-626-WAVE. 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
2: Your Wave 104 cast, cloudy all day. We're hitting a high of 81 this evening, a low of 71.
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1: 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So we're looking to fund for next summer. 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We could use sponsorship help if you want to just have a sign on the golf course somewhere. If you want to sponsor a party hole, each of the tee boxes will have a vendor or something fun out there for the golfers as they make their way through. It's an 18 hole party. So, if you'd like to have your business come out and set up at one of the tee boxes and provide a fun little environment for our golfers as they come through, you could do that. You want to be a member of Restaurant Row, you're a restaurant. We have some spaces left for that as well here at the beginning of the whole phase. So now's a good time to get in on it. Just message us on our Facebook for any sponsorship stuff. But if you'd like to be a player, you can sign up as a single, double, whatever. We'll match you up if you don't have a complete foursome. And if you are a foursome, go ahead and get signed up now while we've got some foursomes available. The TNA Morning Show Charity Links Golf Tournament. Going to be a fun day. Start the day live rock and roll from Smoke and Mirrors. We'll have some breakfast out there to get the day started and then go through the round and, plenty for you to eat and drink all day on our very own version of Restaurant Row, featuring some of our favorite restaurants in town, like Surf Dogs is going to be back this year. Love having those dudes out. They've like blown up on the Grand Strand.
2: Yeah, they have.
1: We're glad that they are making the time to come out there and hang with us because they are everywhere these days. It's just I don't know. You think about places that have that do mainly hot dogs and hamburgers. They got a few other things on the menu as well, but they've just kind of almost reinvented the hamburger and hot dog. It's New York style, but like plus though. It's not like somebody back there just slapping burgers together. You got an actual chef back there making the burgers and stuff. So it's good stuff, man. Anyway, so go to wave104.com and get signed up today. Any travel plans this summer, Beth, or have you done your traveling already? I know you were just in San Francisco not too long ago.
2: Yep, that's my travel summer. Yeah, because I'm holding off my vacation till the end of the year to go to Hawaii again.
1: Oh, nice.
2: Yeah.
1: That'll be awesome. In your travels, and when you travel, like you travel San Francisco, Hawaii, when I travel, I go to North Carolina. I'll be traveling on Thursday. I got to take the day off on Thursday to go to USC for a football prospect camp. But that's just a day travel thing. So, my travel's pretty close by. I don't do any extensive traveling. When you go, is there a thing that you bring that is a travel hack? Like a must-have item? Clearly, you bring your clothes, change of clothes, this, that, and the other. But is there something that you bring that if you don't have it, it makes the travel experience worse?
2: I mean, you can pretty much buy whatever you need once you get to your destination. Shampoo, conditioner, razors.
1: Yeah, so. I mean, I get that. Like for me, it's I have to bring my my earbuds.
2: Oh, yeah, you have to, especially if you're on a long flight, because what are you going to watch on the plane?
1: Right. And it's more about, I mean, obviously, that's cool, too, for the travel portion of it. But especially when I go to bed and like, let's say you're staying in a hotel room or whatever. And, I go to bed kind of on the early side just because that's way the way, for work, I get up early, go to bed early. So I go to bed sooner than other people, but with my earbuds and you've got that noise canceling thing, That is crucial because nobody has to be quiet. They can run around, do the thing, and I just put my earbuds in, and I am good to go.
2: I don't know. I mean, it depends on your earbuds because I do noise canceling on my Apple AirPods, and the other day I was like, laying in bed watching a TV show. Well, because at 4 a.m. I woke up and I'm like, well, I'm not sleeping anymore, so I'm going to watch this TV show with the earbuds in. I'm hearing Ross snore. I'm like, hey, you're snoring. And he's like, you have your earbuds in. How can you hear me? I'm like, I can hear you through the earbuds.
1: Well, they're not noise proof, any stretch of the means, but they're definitely, it's better having them than to not to.
2: That's true.
1: One person writes in a portable power bank. That's pretty crucial too.
2: I mean, that's nice to have, but just remember your charger, right?
1: Yeah, but if you're not in a place where you can plug your charger in and you're on the move, like let's say you're walking or whatever, and battery's starting to get low, it's like, uh-oh, and then you've got that, it's nice to have like in a purse if they usually have a lady around. Which,
2: that's true.
1: So it's good to have that as a backup.
2: And sometimes there are planes that don't have the plug-in for your device. Right. So you can't charge it necessarily on all flights.
1: Well, I'm thinking too, like when you're actually there, like wherever the hell it is you're going and you're bebopping around town, doing the touristy thing, if that's what you're doing, and your phone's starting to die, and you having a backup battery is nice in that situation.
2: Yeah, that is nice.
1: I'm like my earbuds that I got, they're kind of they're not like Apple or whatever. They're some kind of other brand. I researched them, whatever. But the pod that the earbuds come in is its own portable charger. So you can plug your phone into that.
2: Oh, nice.
1: And it is crucial.
2: Whoa.
1: It saved my bacon many times.
2: Wait, didn't you say your earbuds were pretty inexpensive too?
1: They were in the right about the $152 range, I think.
2: Yeah.
1: If you're not paying that for earbuds, you're not getting the quality that at least I need.
2: I mean, that's pretty cheap when you think about it, because a lot of the new AirPods are like $200 and beyond.
1: Right. Yeah.
2: Yeah.
1: I can't I'm just a I'm a music Nazi, so I got to have it pretty clear.
2: Mm-hmm.
1: So if I don't do that, then it's distracting when I listen to it and I end up just hating it.
2: Yeah.
1: One guy says backpack instead of rolling luggage because some roads and airports just aren't roller bag friendly.
2: That's
1: so having
2: true.
1: A backpack instead of a roller luggage.
2: That's the one thing I miss having. I used to have this huge REI type of backpack, which was meant for hikers, when you're, going to camp out overnight.
1: Mm.
2: And it was so nice. That's the one thing. If I could do again, I'd go get another one of those backpacks, like the hiking backpacks. They're perfect.
1: Oh, yeah. 100%. I prefer a backpack. I remember when roller luggage seemed like magic. Obviously I was a kid when they started coming out, and I was thinking, man, these people are rich. Look at that. They don't even have to carry their luggage. It's just rolling. That's amazing.
2: But they are a pain in the butt, the roller luggage. And then if you have to pay to, like, let's say you can't put in the overhead compartment, you're going to be paying, what is it, $45 now to have them put it.
1: You got a carry-on. What are you talking about? $45?
2: Well, no, if you get the carry-on version, but sometimes it doesn't always fit in the overhead compartment. And they're going to be like, oh no, that's not going to fit in our compartment. You have to pay extra and check your bag. And the check-in is, I think, $45 in a lot of airlines now.
1: Man, I, not to say this works all the time, maybe they were just being nice to me, but I rolled something onto the plane, and it was a little larger than they wanted in the carry-on, in the overhead or whatever. And they put it down there below, and I didn't get charged. The flight attendant was just like, just leave it right here. We'll put it down below.
2: Wow, you got them on a good day. Was that Spirit?
1: I can't remember what airline it was. I think it might have been United, but.
2: Okay. Yeah. No, that's nice.
1: But usually, if they have to make that decision like on the plane, then at least in my experience, they didn't charge to put it down below.
2: Yeah, no, it's only at the front where they charge you.
1: Yeah, so that was a nice hack. I don't recommend it. I don't know if it'll work every time, but definitely, you know, it worked in that situation.
2: Yeah, I can't believe these, you know, check-in prices or the luggage check-in. It's $45 for the first bag, $60 for the second bag.
1: Jesus.
2: That is so expensive.
1: Yeah, I'm Captain Backpack. I love it.
2: I think I'm going to go back and get a backpack for my next trip.
1: I don't know if that's just old habits from, like, you know, like Marine Corps. I find I have some of those still. Like, instead of using like a medicine cabinet, I still have like a, you know, like a shower kit, you know, that I keep all my stuff in, zipper bag. So when I need to pack and bring my bathroom stuff, it's already in the bag ready to go. All I have to do is zip it.
2: That is nice.
1: So, I prefer backpacks.
2: Yeah, I mean, they're easier to lug around, that's for sure.
1: Yep, I know where everything is. I can reach in there, pitch dark, and know exactly where the thing is that I need in that situation. One more thing. This is a great hack that I didn't think about. If you're a coffee drinker and you're going to the hotel, and they love to give you like one or two pods of coffee.
2: Mm-hmm.
1: Like, bring your own coffee packets. Like, or your own coffee pods.
2: That is smart.
1: If you can fit them in there. So you've got them in the hotel room with you. And even if it's like it's one of those instant coffee, it doesn't take pods, you can just bust open the pod and pour that into the filter, and boom, you got your coffee.
2: Yeah, no, that's a good idea.
1: So that's perfect. What other what's a travel hack that you have that when you go on a trip, you got to have this? Because if you don't, you're going to hate it the whole time. Let us know what that is. We'll take a break, back in a second.
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2: Your Wave 104 forecast, cloudy all day. We're hitting a high of 81 this evening, a low of 71.
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1: All right, check out Rockin' Rick Roberts this afternoon for a chance to win our final tickets to AC/DC. 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
1: Ah, that is the Dads That Rock contest speaking of. Mm-hmm. So just send up a photo, go to wave104.com, post up a picture of you and the dad that rocks in your life, and you'll have a chance to win those tickets in the suite for AC/DC with the Pretty Reckless, Bank of America Stadium in Charlotte. Father's Day on Sunday as well. Does that always fall on the first day of summer? Maybe not.
2: Oh, for the Father's Day? Yeah, it always does, I think. I think it always does.
1: It took me a lot of years as a dad to realize that, if that's the case.
2: But initially, for some reason, I thought that summer kicked off on June 23rd, but no, it's June 21st.
1: Summer starts unofficially, when the kids are out. Like that, boom, it's summer. And then we're busting up temperatures in the 90s. It's summer. The calendar can say what it's going to say. But summertime is like kids are out. That is summertime.
2: So I just looked this up. Summer's not always on Father's Day. It officially begins on summer solstice, which is typically June 20th or 21st. So it goes back and forth.
1: Got it. All right. Well, it's 2 days in one this year.
2: Mm-hmm.
1: My kids are taking me to the, there's a pickleball court up in Little River that's real badass. It's like they got professional courts and there's like a bar in there, and it's there's golf simulators. So that's where I'll be heading for Father's Day.
2: Ooh, that should be fun.
1: Yeah, good time. Mm-hmm. Wife's going to be bored out of her mind.
2: Well, there's other things to do, I'm sure. Right?
1: There's a bar. She can sit there. I don't know how exciting that is to sit there and drink by yourself.
2: Oh, well, the World Cup will be on, so she'll have something to watch.
1: Yeah. She'll get right on that, I'm sure.
2: Mm-hmm.
1: So anyway, good times, man. Oh, Father's Day coming up. I saw this, man. Think about, it's hard finding a job these days. I got, one of my kids is, he's looking for a job. Obviously, he's not the, typical job hunter. He's not trying to survive by having a living.
2: Yeah.
1: But, finding a job in the summertime as a kid, there's, a lot, every kid's out there looking for a job. And, then you've got the J1s or whatever that come over.
2: Yeah, but I mean, there's tons of jobs still open, especially for lifeguard positions.

0: Yeah, I don't know if he's a, I don't know if he's lifeguard. He's not certified.
1: Yeah, but a lot of places will pay for your certification if you do lifeguarding with them.
0: Yeah. And it's hard too because he won't be 16 until August. So a lot of people have a limitation on that.
1: Yes, that's true.
0: So the job market's a little tough right now. Now imagine being offered $100,000 a year. Would you do that? I mean, that's a fine living, right? You can survive on $100,000 a year.
1: It depends on where you're located. In San Francisco, you can't survive on that.
0: Fair enough. Well, apparently, a woman is being paid $100,000 a year just to eat Wendy's food.
1: Oh my gosh, I would do that in a second. How do I get that gig?
0: You'd have to try it all, Beth, and there's bacon involved, and you would be asked to sample things that may have bacon or pork in it.
1: They have to see me sample the bacon, or can I give it to someone else and hear their...
0: So you're going to lie, huh?
1: It's not a lie. It's someone else gave me the information about the bacon. They said they loved it. Right. It was the best bacon they've ever had.
0: Well, they're paying for your opinion on it, not someone else's opinion. Otherwise, they could give them the $100,000.
1: Oh, man.
0: Yeah, there is a chief tasting officer job that she just got. Now she did win the job as part of a contest, and she's going to get $100,000 salary. It includes promoting the restaurant and giving her opinion on current and new food items. She says, as a lifelong fan of the Son of the Baconator combo with nuggets, honey mustard, and a frosty, of course, I'm thrilled to dive into my new role with this iconic brand.
1: Wow. Doesn't that sound great?
0: That is an amazing job. Just tasting stuff.
1: But you think you'd get tired of the food after a while?
0: Maybe not. Because I worked at, when I was 15, 16 years old, I worked at, for about a year, Subway. And, you know, obviously, and I saw the ins and outs of that place. And this was... Like Subway now, they get all their stuff sent to them already sliced. When I worked at Subway, like you sliced the deli meat and like the seafood salad or whatever thing. It's like you mixed it up. It didn't come in a bag already mixed up and ready to go. Like you had to physically go back there and prep all that stuff. So it's more kitchen-y than it is nowadays where they just open a bag. Which I'm not saying one's better than the other.
1: Yeah.
0: But it was just different. And I ate Subway every day that I worked. And you would think that I'd be sick and tired of Subway. I freaking love Subway.
1: Wow. Okay. That
0: still,
1: makes sense.
0: Still to this day. I could still eat it. Hell, until I used to eat it for lunch most days because you could get a 6-inch on flatbread like $5 or whatever. Well, used to. I think the prices have gone up. There's a Subway right up the road from the station, but they put in a median. I can't get to it anymore. And so I punted on that thing.
1: Well, you can always go a little further, make a U-turn.
0: I ain't trying to do all that. I ain't trying to do all that. That's a lot. Beth, I don't know if I've told you, I'm lazy. Even when I'm exerting zero effort.
1: You know what? The city really screwed over Subway with putting that median right there.
0: I get it, though. There were accidents there all the time.
1: And if I were part of those businesses on the side, I would have fought the city on that because you just screwed them over, all those businesses along that side.
0: I see the difficulty on both sides, but riding on that road in that spot for as many years as I have and people trying to cut across 6 lanes of traffic to turn into Sam's Club or what have you. And, you know, getting blasted there in the intersection, shutting down the road for an hour or so. Enough of that. And they put a median in there because people
1: don't know how to drive.
0: Well, they weren't smart enough to not cut across 6 lanes of traffic. There's multiple turning lanes going on associated with it. It was a nightmare. So, I mean, I get why they had to put it there. But it did inconvenience my Subway habit. Probably saved me a little money, too.
1: Yeah, it probably did.
0: But, yeah, it's, all kinds of crazy jobs out there.
1: How cool is this? You get paid $100,000, and all you have to do is make videos of yourself eating the food.
0: How easy. Got
1: to
0: do the video thing?
1: Yeah. Do you want to hear one of her videos? Are you curious? Here she is.
0: I guess.
2: It's a creamy overload.
0: Oh, hey, girl.
1: And she has a frosty.
0: Damn.
2: Woo.
3: that was a bold slam.
2: Well, Wendy's, you get a A+ for flavor integrity. If the job is making sure that every Wendy's meal is worth the hype, I'm your girl.
0: Well, yeah. Damn, is she doing all the effects on that?
1: Well, she's using TikTok editor to create these commercials, which a lot of people are using.
0: Oh, is that right?
1: But it looks good. I think she's
0: that's
1: doing
0: fancy.
1: Pretty well. Yeah.
0: My videos have zero effects on them.
1: Well, I mean, you could do it too. You just have to pay a little extra for those.
0: Oh, you
1: apps.
0: Do? Oh, then I'm definitely out. Yeah.
1: The editing apps aren't, it's worth it. You're only paying a minimal fee every month to do editing.
0: Yeah, got it. So anyway, thought that was interesting. We'll check back in on our Facebook fan page poll question. What is the thing, like a hack for traveling that you've got to have every time? With summertime here, you'll be making a trip here at some point. What's a hack that you've got to have when you go, or it borderline ruins the trip? I know for me, I know it sounds simple, earbuds. That way, if I go to bed or I can put them in, they're noise canceling, and I don't have to hear the rigmarole that's going on around me in the room. I can put those bad boys in, and I'm out. Noisy people in the hotel room next to me, or kids stomping around in the room above me, I don't hear it at all. I am peacefully asleep with zero disturbances. So earbuds are a must-have for me. What's your travel hack? We'll get to your answers coming up here on the TNA Show.
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0: right, the Conway River Fest is coming up Saturday, June 27th in downtown Conway. Festivities crank up around 10 a.m. If you get there that early, celebrating America's 250th. It's a big free family event with food, vendors, beer gardens, and all kinds of good stuff. And live music from Slaughter and Vixen. So you can go by and check that out later in the evening. Paddle races, kids zone, golf cart parade, cornhole contest, and the whole thing wraps up with fireworks at the end of the day at 9:30 p.m. How's that going to affect your PTSD, Beth? Are you going to be okay
1: fireworks? Mine. I'm fine with fireworks. It was my dog that had an issue.
0: Oh, did she?
1: Yeah.
0: But she make earbuds for dogs.
1: They should. Well, they do have that little thing. It's like a snuggle buddy or something. It's something that you wrap around your dog so that they aren't fearful of loud noises. So there's that.
0: Yeah. I don't know. No idea. I don't think my dog's scared of fireworks. Who knows?
1: Oh, she hasn't heard any fireworks yet?
0: She had to have from, I don't know. We don't do a lot in the neighborhood, so she's probably, you know, every now and then they'll go off. But she hasn't shown that she's, I mean, it didn't stand out last year, so it must not be a thing for her.
1: That's too bad.
0: That'd be a pain in the ass to realize that, on the 4th of July, first year with the dog, all of a sudden your dog's over there all nervous and hiding and stuff.
1: But for her to not experience fireworks at least once to see them, you got to take her.
0: Imagine freaking the hell out, running, scampering her way.
1: Well, some dogs like fireworks. Some will actually watch fireworks with you.
0: Yeah. My daughter's weird about fireworks.
1: No.
0: I don't know what happened. I'm trying to remember. I'll have to ask her if I trauma. Oh, yes.
1: Mm-hmm.
0: Maybe this must be a scarring memory for her. There is, this is when we lived in Indiana for a couple of years. I took a job up there. And I was doing fireworks. And in Indiana, I believe, because you could buy fireworks in here. You could buy fireworks or whatever. So I decided to light off some fireworks and in the parking lot of where we lived. We lived in like a little condo up there in celebration of America.
1: And, as you do, yeah.
0: And, there were a bunch of kids around and, she had met some friends while she was there and their parents were there. I made a giant fool out of myself. So I decided that I was going to light off multiple bottle rockets all at the same time in some kind of container or whatever.
1: Oh no!
0: And it was like a bottle or something but a bigger one where you could fit multiple bottle rockets in. And I went around and was lighting the fuses around there thinking, oh, well, they'll all go up at once and they'll pop all over the place. How bad could this be? Well, as I'm moving away from lighting them and about to run away, my foot hit the container and knocked it over on its side.
1: Oh, my gosh. So then they're shooting out at people's feet?
0: They're shooting laterally in all kinds of directions. Kids leaping out of the way.
1: Oh, my gosh. No wonder she didn't like it.
0: And shortly after that, all the kids, the parents took all their kids, and I was sitting in the parking lot largely by myself at that point.
1: Oh, man.
0: I did it for America.
1: See, I thought you were going to say you lit something on fire, and now she's fearful of fireworks for that reason. But that's not so bad. You just have to jump over the fireworks. It makes it a fun event for all.
0: Unless one goes off in your eye or something. We used to shoot bottle rockets. I'm not saying this is smart or advisable, but, Roman candles and bottle rockets, we used to shoot those at each other as kids.
1: That's not safe.
0: No, it's not safe. I'm not saying it's safe, but... Yeah, this is one of the dumbass kid things.
1: Yeah.
0: For sure. I launched one at my brother one time, hit him perfectly in the ass as it exploded.
1: Oh my gosh. As it exploded. And his butt was okay?
0: Yeah, it was just fine.
1: Oh my gosh. I'd be so mad.
0: More scary. Oh, my dad was so mad. Oh my God. He was mad as hell. So ever since then, like if she is here for 4th of July and we do fireworks, she will literally sit in the car with the windows up and watch them from inside the car.
1: That's the safest place to be.
0: Like, I scarred her for life. To me, wasn't really that. It was a mishap for sure. You know, but it wasn't like it was one of those giant bricks or something where, you know, damage was done. We're talking about bottle rockets, but you know, who am I to tell her how she's traumatized?
1: Yeah.
0: I'm just the traumatizer. Oh.
1: And now's the season for the fireworks. They happen every weekend somewhere in Myrtle Beach.
0: You could do them on a Tuesday in September. It don't matter. They're always on sale.
1: Yeah, but don't you want to see someone else put it on? It's a city. It's like Broadway at the Beach. It's, you know.
0: Yeah, I like those. I mean, those are fine.
1: Yeah, it's Barefoot Landing during free fireworks or Second Avenue Pier. I'd rather see that.
0: I might go and get me a couple of bricks or something this year. Nothing crazy. I largely retired from shooting fireworks off, mostly because they're a pain in the ass. And like everybody's chilling out and watching them. And, you know, I'm doing 20, 30 yard sprints in between each one.
1: It's like, why even put that much money and effort into it when it's free? And you can see it all around.
0: There's something about them being yours that is attractive. I do get that. And then the biggest pain in the ass is, if you're responsible, is cleaning up the crap the next day.
1: Oh, yeah, that's a pain.
0: You know, paper and plastic all over the place. And then you got to worry about the fallout coming down onto your neighbor's house and hopefully not lighting your neighbor's house on fire.
1: I can't believe your HOA doesn't stop you from doing this.
0: I don't think they're allowed in the neighborhood, to be honest. I really don't.
1: No, I think... Well, if the HOA stops you, that's one thing. But they are illegal now on your private property to do them.
0: Yeah, I was about to ask you about that. Yeah. Didn't Myrtle Beach change that? If you're at home, you can do fireworks?
1: Yeah, if you're on private property, you can do fireworks. But within that, you know, time frame. I think it's like 9 a.m. to like 11 p.m. or something.
0: Yeah. If I get them, I'll probably do some kind of big, go out into one of our larger common areas and do it there so that minimize the fallout on somebody's house.
1: Okay, so actually fireworks are only allowed on private property between 7 a.m. to 10 p.m. So 7 a.m. to 10 p.m.
0: If you're lighting fireworks at 7 a.m., I hate you. Hey, it's a waste. You don't even get to see.
1: Yeah, I don't know why someone would do that.
0: Yeah. Yeah, but you always see, like on the 4th of July, there's always this guy who, you know, you don't light them until it's late dusk, like almost dark. And then you start cranking them up because otherwise you don't get to see all the colors and stuff. But there's always somebody who can't wait. And then there's always the guy who either A, has leftover fireworks, or B, had to work on the 4th of July or something and wasn't home. So he's July 5th, 6th, or 7th guy and waits until 9 o'clock on a work night.
1: Oh, that's the worst.
0: To light off his fireworks.
1: Ugh. I hate that.
0: But that dude's in every neighborhood.
1: Right now, the summer schedule for the free shows, you got Mondays at Barefoot Landing, Tuesday at Broadway at the Beach, Wednesday at Second Avenue Pier, and Pelicans Baseball Stadium every Friday home game.
0: Oh, cool. Right on.
1: So you have options to see free fireworks and not, you know, injure yourself in the process.
0: I mean, I'm not trying to throw out a hack here that might be unethical or whatever, but if you go to either Broadway or you want to see the Pelicans ones, you can just go park in that big lot at Barefoot. Not Barefoot, at Broadway, that's right across the street from from the stadium, and just watch them from there.
1: That's a good idea.
0: Because they're definitely going above the stadium, one would hope.
1: Oh, yeah, for sure.
0: So you can check that out for free $99.
1: Mm-hmm.
0: So anyway, I'll probably do some fireworks this year.
1: Yeah, I wonder... 4th of July, that's not midweek this year, is it? Let's see, I'm pulling up my calendar. Better not be. I hate when it lands on a Wednesday.
0: Hey, you get the day off, then.
1: Yeah, but middle of the week day off? Oh, it lands on a Saturday.
0: Oh,
1: so maybe
0: perfect.
1: We'll get the Friday or the Monday off.
0: All right. Stock up the burn units. You'll be extra, extra drunk.
1: Yes. What a good
0: by the
1: day
0: time
1: to have
0: they start.
1: 4th of July, yeah.
0: Get the gauze and the salve ready.
1: Yeah.
0: And it's going to be a busy Saturday.
1: And with it being the 250th birthday of the U.S., you know, they're doing a time capsule on 4th of July that they're not going to open until 250 years down the road.
0: Okay.
1: And they're going to put an iPhone 17 in it.
0: You know, I saw a discussion online today about, you know, what should we put in there? And that was my immediate thought is a current phone from this year.
1: Yeah. And then maybe some music from this year that just came out.
0: Yeah, that would be good, I guess. They have essays from students, Coca-Cola bottle, iPhone 17, like you said.
1: Put a McDonald's hamburger in there and see if it lasts 250 years.
0: Yeah, right. What I don't get is why are they burying this? And I saw this thing. It was a TV article about the technology that goes into these things when they bury them, because water always finds a way. Mm-hmm. So they spend a lot of time and a lot of money making these things so you can bury them. Like, we've got all these museums and vaults and this, that. Why can't the capsule be in a vault somewhere?
1: That would make more sense.
0: Like, why aren't we burying it? What's the point in it? I get why they did back in the day, but it is 2026. We don't have to, you could have an entire library of these time capsules. You can do them every year if you wanted to.
1: That would make sense. Yeah.
0: Yeah. Like, why are we burying them?
1: Well, just for the feeling. So 250 years down the road, someone feels like they're opening a treasure box of some sort. You know,
0: they're spending a lot of time and brain power and engineering on burying these damn things so water doesn't get in there. We don't have to do it.
1: Yeah, it seems like a waste. You're right. But if, I mean, it's for fun. It's all for fun.
0: I get it. Maybe it's just they're just stuck on the tradition of burying these damn things, but I don't see the point in burying them anymore. It's not like they're giant. I mean, we're putting phones and Cokes in them and stuff. So it can't be that big.
1: So what would we put into it from that represents Myrtle Beach? Because there are cities across the nation participating and sending like one thing representative of that city.
0: That's a good question. That'd be a good question to load out to the audience. If you could put one Myrtle Beach thing in the time capsule that just... like in that one thing just kind of encapsulates Myrtle Beach, what would that be? I'm going to think about that for a second. And you do too. And let us know, message us on Facebook. What would be the one Myrtle Beach item that we would send for a national time capsule that just says, yep, that came from Myrtle Beach. What would that be? We'll get your answers coming up on the TNA show.
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3: 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State Highway Patrol reporting one incident in Horry County on Highway 90, just east of Highway 22. Look for heavier traffic volume on International Drive at River Oaks, Carolina Forest Boulevard at Postal Way, and Highway 707 at Bay Road. 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
1: Your Wave 104 cast, cloudy all day. We're hitting a high of 81 this evening, a low of 71.
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1: 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You know, the summertime's almost here. Need something to keep you cool. You know, officially on Sunday. Man, that song should be. Why isn't that song bigger?
2: I don't know. It should be. It was for a while, way back when, I
1: think. Yeah, it wasn't really like a radio song. Like, you had to track to the end of the Van Halen album to, like, get to that song. Yeah. It's, like, one of my favorite Van Halen songs.
2: It's a good one.
1: Like, why that didn't, you know, make it, you know, I get it. It's not Jump, but it's one of their earlier, like, bangers. Like, straight bangers.
2: Mm-hmm. Yeah, no, it's a good one.
1: My my older son, Brennan, hates it. Because he got his first job. It was at an ice cream place. And I remember driving him on his first day to work. I said, man, I got the song for you. You're going to love it. This is all about you going to work and what your job is right here. Check it out. And I played that thing, man, and the look of hatred on his face.
2: Well, it has such a weird, I mean, basically, when you're listening to that song, I love that song.
1: Yeah,
2: it
1: yeah.
2: sounds very old school, the way he, you know, does the song. And that's what
1: you
2: mean,
1: like the beginning of it?
2: Well, that's what he's going for. He's trying to have a 50s vibe to that rock song, you know?
1: Yeah, in the beginning of it.
2: Yeah.
1: It, you know, it's very vibey and jammy. Sometimes a
2: babe needs something. Oh. It sounds very, you know, old school.
1: I could still see him cringing in my mind's eye. But he didn't say anything as we were driving. And then, you know, then it gets to the good part. You be my regular style. All right, boy. I thought he'd love this part. How do you not like that? Oh, that's textbook Van Halen right there. Before the damn keyboards came on board.
2: Someone else said the best song for this time of year is by the Ramones, Blitzkrieg Bop. And I would have to agree. That's a good one.
1: Both, oh, I mean, why specifically this time of year?
2: I don't know. But, you know, that's also a 2:34 song, I think, roughly.
1: Yeah.
2: I love that one. And I love the Ice Cream Man song because they're both short and sweet. Short, sweet, to the point.
1: Ice Cream Man's a little over 3 minutes. So, yeah, I guess it is.
2: It's very short. For classic rock, usually you're looking at like 5 to 7 minute songs.
1: Yeah. I have, speaking of ice cream. And this is just one of those spin-off segments, I guess. I found that one of my childhood noises that I used to love and now is cringeworthy, I hate it, is the sound of an ice cream truck.
2: Yeah.
1: I'm trying. Hold on. Ice cream truck song.
2: Oh, here we go. Ice cream truck song.
1: Yeah.
2: Oh. That's annoying.
1: Hate
2: for sure
1: when that comes through. Could you imagine working on that damn truck and that's in your head all day long? You think you don't hear that when you sleep?
2: I think they've updated their music since then. They have to have updated music.
1: They got all like one ice cream truck that rolls through my neighborhood. Maybe it's come through yours or you've heard it somewhere, but it's this song. but they've added a beat to the bag.
2: Oh, well, that is nice.
1: So it's like a hip hop version of the this ice cream truck song. By the way, name the song. You'll never guess it. If you don't know it, you don't know it. Does anybody know the name? This?
2: Can you? Well, I know the lyrics.
1: Oh, you do?
2: Do your ears hang low? Do your ears hang low? Do they waddle to? Or do they? I don't know.
1: I think there have been a lot of songs that have gone to this tune. Hell, there's even a commercial. Something to do. Now the dirt is finished, yeah. But the finish is fine.
2: No, it's do your ears hang low? Do they wobble to and fro? Can you tie them in a knot? Can you tie them in a bow?
1: Well, I heard a different. It was a different part of the anatomy.
2: Really?
1: May have had to do with male genitalia. No, the name of the song is Turkey in the Straw. That was the original.
2: That's the name of the song?
1: Turkey in the Straw. I don't even know what the original lyrics were, but I would know that if I wasn't looking at it right now.
2: Oh, and your girl Lisa Loeb has a version of Do Your Ears Hang Low.
1: Oh, does she really?
2: I wonder what her version sounds like.
1: She's the one that got away.
2: Yeah. Oh, do you want to hear it? I have
1: sure,
2: it.
1: Sure, let's have it.
2: Here. Let's see. Come on.
3: Hang low, do they
1: this is some kids
3: throw?
1: Album.
3: Can you tie them in a
2: yeah.
3: Can you tie them in a bow? Can you throw them over your shoulder like a continental soldier? Do your ears hang low?
1: That's great.
2: Yeah, who would have guessed Lisa Loeb did a whole children's album?
1: Bro, there's a lot of good artists that have done children's stuff.
2: I think Gene Simmons did an album for kids too, a Kiss kids album not too long ago.
1: All right. Anyway. So, ice cream truck songs.
2: Actually, the best ice cream truck, well, it's not really an ice cream truck. It's a boozy pop truck. They have decent music that they play.
1: What is with you and booze,
2: man? No, because I know.
1: You can't have any relaxation without drinking.
2: Well, because the boozy pop thing goes up and down ocean. How do you not hear it? Well, you don't live anywhere near ocean. But
1: yeah, because I'm a mile or so off of Ocean Boulevard. So
2: yeah, but no, it's always up and going up and down that street trying to get all the tourists. So I get to hear, get my fill of boozy pop music every now and again.
1: Is it basically the same thing?
2: No, I mean, I actually, here, let me play you a video of it. I think there's audio of this, but I saw this online yesterday. I'm like, oh my gosh, someone's recording the boozy pop go up and down the street now because they like the music.
1: I doubt the boozy pop is writing their own songs. They're probably just playing stuff.
2: Oh yeah, they're playing stuff for sure. And should be dropping any second. There is the video of the boozy pop plays. Let's see how this sounds.
1: Are you about to play us a video commercial?
2: See? That's what boozy pops plays.
1: That's Mario Bros.
2: Yes. Isn't that cool? They play like updated stuff.
1: Mario Brothers, ma'am, I'm afraid is not what I would call updated.
2: Yeah, but it's not. The other song, which sounds so outdated.
1: It ain't. It's not this one.
2: Yes, that's outdated. Mario Brothers feels like up to date with what it should be.
1: God, I see. Oh, that's not one.
2: You know, now that I think about it, why don't the food trucks do that too and like go up and down the street? That's what the food trucks should be doing.
1: I'd be playing like Ozzy in my food truck.
2: Well, what are you serving?
1: I don't know. Something rock themed. That'd be pretty amazing. Anyway, this has been food truck talk and ice cream talk here on the TNA show. When we get back, the late edition of the Entertainment Report and someone else has gotten arrested. The point I was trying to make originally before we veered massively off course was with the summertime here, the cops are stressed out, especially around here. Because not only do they have to deal with the locals and their shenanigans, now they got to deal with tourists and their shenanigans on top of the locals. So stressful work for them. And when they're stressed out, we all pay. And the things you can get arrested for nowadays, basically breathing. We'll tell you, one guy got arrested for just enjoying his own birthday party, for having a birthday party for himself.
2: Mm-hmm.
1: We'll tell you how it went wrong a little bit later this hour. But first, when we get back, the late edition of the Entertainment Report here on the TNA Show.
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4: 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State Highway Patrol reporting one incident in Horry County on Highway 90, just east of Highway 22. Look for heavier traffic volume on International Drive at River Oaks, Carolina Forest Boulevard at Postal Way, and Highway 707 at Bay Road. 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
2: Your Wave 104 cast, cloudy all day. We're hitting a high of 81 this evening, a low of 71.
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10: President Trump gave Pamela Evett his complete and total endorsement.
13: Pamela Evett, she's fantastic. She has my complete and total endorsement.
10: Because Pamela Evett will defeat the radical left.
14: I'm Pamela Evett. I'm a businesswoman endorsed by President Trump. And as governor, I'll put an end to the woke mob, eliminate the income tax, cut property taxes, end tenure for professors who indoctrinate our kids, and defund the radical left. So you will make more and keep more. And the woke mob will get nothing and take nothing from us.
10: Pamela Evett fights for us. But career politician Alan Wilson fights for himself. Wilson more than doubled his taxpayer-funded salary and then gave $70 million worth of no-bid government contracts to donors who bankrolled his campaign. Stand with President Trump and support the candidate who fights for you. Vote Trump-endorsed Pamela Evett for governor on Tuesday, June 23rd.
14: Paid for by Evett for governor.
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2: Coming up, we will talk about Jelly Roll and what he's up to while he's on tour, something that's out of the ordinary. But we are going to start out the news with Boy George. He's now using AI to make himself sound younger. Yeah, he re-recorded his very famous song, Karma Chameleon, and here it is.
3: I'm a man without conviction.
4: So, like, what's the point? It sounds just like the other one.
2: Well, it does, but he actually used his voice, you know, recorded it into the system,
4: yeah,
2: and then asked AI to make his voice sound like it was 22, and it did. But it's just like, what?
4: And the result is something we've had available for decades now.
2: Yeah, the only way that would make sense using AI is if he's using it on stage, adjusting his voice in real time.
4: Mm.
2: Wouldn't that make more sense?
4: The only real reason I can see that you would do this is if you're like, if your music rights or the label has rights, you know, kind of like Taylor Swift did with that one dude, Scooter Braun or whatever the F.
2: Yeah.
4: And then she re-recorded all of her albums so that people would buy those instead of the ones that he has. That's the only reason I could think that he would do that. And then re-release it sounding largely like himself from all the years ago.
2: But also you'd use this AI technology to fill in the gaps. Like, for instance, Eddie Van Halen's, you know, final album that he worked on, you know, there's a few missing parts to it. So I bet you that Alex Van Halen is using AI to fill in those missing parts, don't you think?
4: Maybe. I mean, I don't know what his, a lot of people have very polarizing thoughts on AI. Some people are cool with it. Some people don't. Some people like it in one thing and not the other.
2: Yeah, that is very true.
4: So, I mean, my personal opinion on that versus never hearing the Eddie Van Halen material or some kind of partial material, if they want to fill it in, why not use that tool that we have at our disposal to, you know, to check it out?
2: It's the same with the whole Prince and Paul McCartney song. You remember Paul McCartney wants to put together a duet with him and Prince?
4: Yeah.
2: I bet you he's probably going to have to use AI to do it.
4: Well, I don't know. Natalie Cole did that with her dad without the benefit of AI, because they have all those parts recorded separately, so you can mix and do the things without AI's use.
2: But why not make life easier and have AI do it for you? Creativity.
4: Like, would Picasso have just used AI? Hey, throw a bunch of color on this this palette and do it like I would do it. Like, where's the joy in that?
2: I guess. Yeah, that's a good point. But with AI, you know, developing all these different songs as of today, so many artists are now deciding to file trademarks for their voice and image. One of the first people to do it is Lionel Richie. Yeah, he is officially filed as of Friday papers to trademark his voice and any image of him because he has a strong feeling that people are going to start using him for AI.
4: Well, what if, like, I wonder how, like, stringent that trademark on his voice is, because some people sound like others. For instance,

0: What's that band that sounds like Led Zeppelin?
1: Oh, gosh. I can't remember them, too. And they're a younger band.
0: Yeah.
1: Give me 1 second. I'll figure it out.
0: Yeah, when that dude sings, it sounds like young Robert Plant.
1: Yeah, he did. Greta Van Fleet.
0: Yeah, Greta. So you know, Greta Van Fleet comes out with an album sounding like Robert Plant is fronting a new band, like young Robert Plant. Then, you know, how would that, you know, be done?
1: Well, you have to throw up one of their famous songs and let's compare. Because you probably have Greta Van Fleet in front of you, right?
0: Yeah, I'm working on it, dude. Get you. Like a carbon copy, but so nice.
1: Oh my. Mama. Yeah.
0: All right, that sounds like Robert Plant to me.
1: Yeah, it does. Yeah, I don't know how that's going to work with the whole trademark thing when he sounds similar to other people.
0: And not only does he sound like Robert Plant, you're singing largely in the style of Led Zeppelin. That could be a Led Zeppelin song.
1: Yeah.
0: Like, if you told me that was a Led Zeppelin song that I just haven't heard of, I would believe you lock, stock, and barrel.
1: Wow. Yeah, they definitely are good. I do enjoy Greta Van Fleet. But, yeah, no, you're right. I don't know how they're going to enforce this trademark. But a lot of people are doing it. Even Matthew McConaughey, he decided to trademark his image and sayings on top of that. Like, the... What's his famous saying that you always say?
0: All right, all right.
1: Yes, he did a trademark on that.
0: One thing I like about high school girls, we get older, they stay the same age. I'm paraphrasing, of course.
1: And here's the thing. How could he trademark that? Because that was part of a script that someone else wrote.
0: I mean, I don't know.
1: That's just weird in itself.
0: I mean, I get why they're doing that.
1: Yeah.
0: But I don't know how it's going to be hard to enforce. I mean, if you're trying to straight up do a Matthew McConaughey quote, I get that. But if you just sound like Lionel Richie, like, what can you do about that?
1: Yeah, you can't really do much. You just hope for the best that you can prove that you sound like him in person as well. Singer Bonnie Tyler is now out of a coma, but remains in intensive care. Yes, you may remember a few months ago, well, 2 months ago, she was rushed to the ER because she had an intestinal issue where they had to give her emergency surgery for this intestinal issue. She wasn't doing too hot, so they induced a coma to aid in her recovery. And what they found, doctors are confident she will recover, but it will be a slow recovery. So she's still in the hospital, and her summer tour has been canceled, which is sad.
0: Well, hopefully she makes full recovery.
1: Yes. And at this moment, Corey Feldman is also having some issues of his own.
0: Pardon me if I don't play any of his music.
1: Why? His music, please, just play one Corey Feldman song, please. He was hospitalized yesterday after a mid-flight medical emergency. Now, of course, they're saying his flight was from Chicago to LA, and they are saying that it could have been pancreatitis or gallstones, but no one's giving us an official word of what it is at this moment. And that could mean he may be off the road. He was supposed to do a few shows here and there this year. So you're going to miss out on that, Tommy.
0: Yeah, sure am.
1: I mean, listen to this song. It's good, right? Yeah, good for him. Okay, so he's not that great, but... You know, a lot of people say they go see him just for his dancers. The dancers he brings on the road are pretty hot.
0: Yeah.
1: Corey Feldman's tour may...
0: Like, you can literally go to Masters. If you want to see hot chicks dancing around, just go to Masters. You go sit and at least you want to hear Corey Feldman.
1: That's true. So last week, we all know that the Knicks won in the NBA playoffs. They won the finals. Good for them. And with that, The Knicks sold off some of those seats that were front and center on the court, including Taylor Swift's chair. It was sold for $7,000. Someone decided to pay $7,000 for a folding chair that doesn't have her autograph on it.
0: She might have farted on that chair. You don't know.
1: Yeah. You might be able to smell it. Who knows? Travis Kelce's seat only sold for $1,400. Kylie Jenner's seat went for $1,500. And Timothy Chalamet's seat went for $1,200.
0: I wonder if Taylor Swift and Travis Kelce have fart privileges yet.
1: No, there's no way. There's no way.
0: Been going at it for a while now, right? They've been swapping all kinds of vile liquids.
1: I doubt it. She's probably not at that phase yet.
0: You think it's too early?
1: Yeah, it's still
0: you too and early. Ross still didn't have fart privileges.
1: Yeah, so it's too early yet.
0: Does he have to say excuse me if he accidentally does it?
1: He better every time.
0: What happens if he doesn't? Does he turn into a donkey?
1: Yes, in my mind he turns into a donkey. It's just not sexy, man. How am I supposed to want to do anything sexy with you when you're just letting it rip anytime?
0: Why does Ross have to tiptoe around your sexiness? Like, you just should be a damn man.
1: Yes, in the other room, he can be a man. He can excuse himself to the restroom. By the way, Ben Stiller's
0: chair. Do you excuse yourself?
1: Yes, if there's an issue.
0: Or do you just quietly go up and fart somewhere else? Do you have to excuse yourself? Excuse me.
1: Anyways.
0: You run a rigid house over there, man.
1: He's used to my routine. He already knows what I'm doing at what time. He's like, is that where you're going?
0: He just needs to rip the Band-Aid off and just do it. Because, after a little bit, it'll be routine and it won't even raise an eyebrow with you.
1: Mm-hmm,
0: and it won't be anything. It'll take away some of your fart psychosis that you have.
1: I don't know. Luckily, he hasn't gone there yet. And hopefully won't.
0: Oh, man. Get one on the knee?
1: No, gross.
0: You think you're looking at it from the wrong perspective.
1: Yeah.
0: He doesn't go running around farting on everybody. You're the only benefactor of that, which would kind of, bring up a closeness that he doesn't share with anyone else.
1: Yeah, no, I'm good. I don't need that. By the way, Ben Stiller's chair, it went for $732, which is barely anything compared to that of Taylor Swift.
0: It's barely anything. I have $0 if I tried to sell a chair that I'm sitting on. Zero. Like $700? That's over a 700% increase. Well, I guess you have to take out the value of the chair itself.
1: Is like $30, those chairs.
0: Right. So close to a 700% increase in value just because your ass was on it for a little bit.
1: They should have sold Christine Taylor's chair. His wife. That? Christine Taylor, who is his wife, who... She acted in, I'm trying to think what you'd remember it. She looks like the girl from Brady Bunch, and she did like the Brady Bunch mock-up when they did that movie that was mocking the Brady Bunch years ago.
0: Oh, yeah. A Barry Brady something or other.
1: Yeah. And she's been in Dodgeball, and she was in The Wedding Singer. I mean, she's been in a lot of things.
0: She's pretty. I mean, she's a pretty girl. I don't know her, from anybody else in this world, but... If I had to choose between buying Ben Stiller's chair and hers, it's hers every time.
1: Yeah, absolutely. And with that, those chairs were sold because those were comp seats. That's part of the deal. These people went to this game for free and they got to promote the game and the game, the Knicks got to sell their chairs. That's part of the deal.
0: Did the celebrities know this going into it?
1: Yeah. Before they receive the comp tickets, they have to sign off and agree to all the rules and regulations of accepting a comp ticket.
0: Okay. So you're a celebrity.
1: Yes.
0: And you wanted to go to this Knicks game and they're going to comp your seats. And then they came to you and said, by the way, Beth, because we're comping this seat, just want to let you know, we're going to sell it to somebody and who's probably just going to buy it to sniff it or whatever the F these crazy preverts do. Why are you buying Taylor Swift's seat? I don't know. Doesn't make any sense to me. But most things don't. Like, would there be an ick factor for you?
1: If it's for charity, I would do it every day, all day. I don't know where this money went. They don't state it in the article.
0: Oh,
1: but if it's for charity, then yes, you can have my seat.
0: Since you're the only person that's mentioned charity in this, I'm going to assume that it's not charity based.
1: I hope it is. That's a waste.
0: But
1: what if it's not? Then no. It has to be associated with the charity. I don't want them making money off my chair.
0: Right. So would that stop you from going to the Knicks game?
1: Yeah, it would. Mm. Would it stop you?
0: I'd be weirded out about it. But if, I mean, I really wanted to go to the Knicks game, it's whatever. I mean, like, my presence not being there isn't changing anything.
1: And of course,
0: I'd feel gross about it.
1: Yeah. You know, but if it's for charity, it's okay.
0: You can feel gross for charity. What are your limits for charity? You know, what if Ross painted your butt cheeks and your seating area with different colors and then you ass planted on a canvas?
1: I would do that for charity.
0: You would do that?
1: For charity, yes. I would do that for charity. But Meghan Markle's chair and Prince Harry's chair did not get sold from the Knicks game. And Meghan Markle was fuming mad that her seats were so far back.
2: I'm special, damn it, I keep telling you.
1: Yes, and as she said, you know, if it were Prince William or Princess Kate, they would have been offered front row treatment.
0: Yeah.
1: Why didn't they get the front row seats?
0: Well, because one of them is going to be a king, and you're just going to be the chick that married a guy and convinced him to give up all of his royal duties.
1: And someone pointed out, well, then they could have bought their own tickets, buy your own seats, which is true, because... Last week, we talked about how Sydney Sweeney purchased tickets for Scooter Braun as a gift.
0: Mm.
1: You know, they were a few seats back, but she did that all to be like, I love you. Here are some tickets to the Knicks game.
0: She is bossy AF.
1: Yeah, she is. It happens.
0: And it does. I don't know why. I don't see why it happens.
1: Because she's a looker.
0: That gives her, hey, look, it's whatever any dude will put up with, right? I don't have that kind of energy. I'm a 50-50 guy.
1: Yeah, that's true.
0: You know what I mean? Just everybody has their own view on it. That's mine.
1: And our final story, very sad news for Jelly Roll as he's on tour currently. He reportedly filed for divorce from his influencer wife, Bunny XO.
0: Oh, is that what she's not like a recording artist?
1: No, she's just an influencer online.
0: Oh.
1: And TMZ just got word of this as the file, you know, the papers were filed a month ago, but they're just now finding out about it, which is weird for TMZ because usually they're on that right away. But the couple has had an up and down relationship for years. And even before marrying, they, you know, briefly split. And during their marriage, they split too because Jelly cheated on Bunny. Mm. So halfway through the marriage, they split up. But a moving van was spotted outside the couple's home over the weekend. It's not clear to, you know, TMZ at this moment who's moving out, who's staying, and why they have split up. No one knows.
0: Mm.
1: But I don't understand why they would split up because they had an open relationship.
0: Well, I'll tell you why. I think this is a good enough guess as any.
1: Yeah.
0: I'm not saying this is exactly why. But, you know, she was the one that was willing to, you know, date and or be married to a bison. And now all of a sudden he's lost weight and he's more opportunities landing in his lap and success, more and more success is falling into his lap. So his options have increased where there were probably zero options day one out of prison. And his options have increased exponentially. And, you know, that kind of power all of a sudden, like, you know, a little too much to be, you know, for a guy to handle.
1: Yeah, but when they got back together again after their brief split, she had agreed to an open marriage. So if you have an open marriage, there's no point in getting a divorce.
0: Yeah. Well, it's my guess, and I don't know this. Like, if you're in an open marriage, my assumption is the trust... It, you know, there's a trust line that's still there. It's moved on from the sexual encounter, but there is somewhere else the trust flag is planted and that line, like, okay, hey, you can go bang whoever you want to, but if you cross this line, that would, you know, that is a breach of trust.
1: Yeah. So maybe
0: that new line, whatever it is, like, you can't eat cornflakes with anyone but me. And then she ate the cornflakes. He did, whatever.
1: Well, we'll never know because they're not putting their business out there, which
0: not only, Beth, will we never know, I will never, ever, ever care.
1: No, you do care. You want to know why they split.
0: No, I will forget this as soon as we go to commercial.
1: And that is it for you.
0: Thank you so much. And delete in 3, 2, 1.
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0: A Grammy Award winner and Nashville Songwriters Hall of Fame member, Steve Earle has written hits recorded by Johnny Cash, Waylon Jennings, Emmylou Harris, and his live shows are packed with the raw storytelling and grit that made him a true Americana legend. 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
1: All right, our Facebook fan page poll question. We're wondering what it is, what's your travel hack, like something that you've got to take when you travel that is an amazing hack. That's not, obviously, you're going to bring your clothes, you're going to bring your shoes, but... You know, a phone recharger, like was brought up earlier for me. It's the earbuds. Like I need those not just for if I'm on a plane, you know, that's obvious. But like if I'm in a hotel, I pop those in when I get into bed. And especially if I'm with someone else who's not going to bed as early as I am, they don't have to not watch TV. They don't have to turn the TV off. They don't have to stop talking. They can, go on about their business. I pop in my noise canceling headphones. Boom. That's a wrap. I'm out. So those are super important. Or if you're in a room where it's loud because maybe there's kids upstairs in the room above you, or, you know, whoever that random person is at 2:30 that comes running down the hallway or talking loudly down the hallway at 2:30 a.m. It's always that guy that comes home late from wherever, that solves that problem. So what is your travel hack?
2: Boy, the banana man said that. Catbird doesn't bring bananas. Don't worry. Catbird always brings Lysol spray to sanitize the room. And I'm thinking to myself, if you're on a flight, that would automatically mean you'd have to check your bag in. So that's a downside to the Lysol spray. Because you can't just, put that in a overhead compartment.
1: Yeah. There's a liquid maximum that you can have.
2: Yeah. So, but that's what he loves having with him when he's on vacation, because they Lysol everything and make sure everything's clean.
1: I could see the wipes. You could probably get away with that.
2: Yeah, that would make more sense.
1: But the spray, I don't know how you get that on there.
2: James Walter said a reliable firearm. Well, you can't really take that on a flight with you, right?
1: I would not imagine. Maybe he's just talking about when he drives around.
2: Yeah, but most hotels, don't they frown upon that? Aren't you really not allowed to bring a firearm into hotels, most of these properties here?
1: That's a good question. I mean, I don't tote one around, so I haven't really looked into it. I have gone to a hotel where it was in the drawer, or there was one somebody left in the drawer next to the bed.
2: Mm. Yeah, that's not good.
1: It's really not that big of a deal. I look at, guns as tools.
2: I mean, they
1: and can he just,
2: be.
1: He put it in his, the bedside table. So it's just not laying out randomly and, zoned out and forgot it the next day.
2: But the problem is,
1: it's not like he murdered somebody, to my knowledge.
2: Yeah, I know. But the problem is leaving it in your room. What if someone gets a hold of it that isn't licensed with that gun?
1: Someone did get a hold to it that wasn't licensed for that gun. Me.
2: You didn't touch it. You didn't. You just called the front desk and said, hey, there's a gun here.
1: Well, I didn't want my prints on it in case there was a body on it.
2: Oh, smart. That's smart.
1: I mean, I don't know what this guy's history is. Could have been used for nefarious purposes.
2: Oh.
1: So I just told them, hey look, person behind me, left the handgun in the thing. I'm just going to leave it there for you. And it's like, oh, yeah, he called asking if it was in there. Like, yep, it's in there in the same spot. You guys deal with it.
2: Deborah said she brings her own coffee maker on trips with her, which makes sense. Remember the lady that was using the coffee maker to clean her underwear? Do you remember that lady
1: that
2: who went viral?
1: The most random air grab connection I think you've ever done.
2: No.
1: Congratulations.
2: Oh, no. The influencer lady was convinced. She's a travel influencer trying to convince other people to follow her lead on doing certain techniques.
1: Oh, yeah. Now I remember. Yeah, because someone was washing their underwear using the coffee maker in the hotel.
2: Yes. And she said it was a good hack to use. That way you get the steamy hot water and you clean out your underwear pretty easily.
1: I literally heaved.
2: And that is probably why Deborah brings her own coffee maker with her. Good for you.
1: I mean, that's not the worst idea. It's a lot to pack, but, and even without that prospect, using other coffee makers is never quite as good as yours. You know what I mean?
2: Yeah.
1: This is like when you go, let's say you have a place with a kitchenette or you're staying in an Airbnb or whatever. Unless it's like some kind of an amazing stove, you know, kitchen kind of deal. It never really quite measures up to yours. Every kitchen cooks differently. And, you know, you know everything when it comes to timing, you know, where, you know, the, you know, what kind of heat you can expect at what setting. And then you go and you try to recreate that in a kitchen you're not familiar with. It's always off a little bit.
2: It is. And Chad just messaged. He said, always check ahead to see if there's a Walmart or a Costco nearby wherever you're going. That way you can have groceries delivered to wherever you're staying.
1: Yeah. I mean, now you can just Uber your groceries to you, I think.
2: Yeah. Yeah.
1: Or if you got that Walmart account thing, you can have them bring your stuff.
2: That is smart, especially, I mean, a lot of these hotels that are on ocean, they're condo hotels, so yeah. You have a full kitchen, might as well do that rather than going out to eat every day.
1: Yeah, I 100% do that. Even if the hotel doesn't have a kitchenette, I'll go get things that I can put in I'll go and buy just a styrofoam cooler, you know what I mean, and use it as like a de facto fridge or, you know, or just, you know, whatever. You know, keep drinks cold, and you know you can put sandwiches and sandwich making things and in the cooler.
2: And you bring an air fryer with you?
1: I don't do all that.
2: Well, I mean, they have the smaller ones, the portable ones. That helps you. That way, you can make your chicken and rice there.
1: I mean, that's an option if I'm driving somewhere. But like if I'm flying, I'm going pretty bare bones. Whatever can fit in a backpack. I check zero.
2: Yeah, that makes sense. We also got cigars as one thing. Rich says he always brings his cigars with him.
1: Yeah, 100, man. You don't really have to go around. Look at, you know, because I imagine as a cigar smoker, you're pretty particular on, you know, which ones you want. So you got to bring a supply for, whatever you're going to smoke during the day, plus one or two just in case.
2: Mm-hmm. And that makes sense because depending on where you're flying to, those can be pretty pricey. I remember when I was in Hawaii last year, thinking to myself, I can't believe how expensive cigarettes are, you know, per pack out there versus here in South Carolina. You're paying, you know, triple the price.
1: What are people paying for cigarettes these days?
2: I think here you're paying like $7 or sometimes $6 a pack, whereas in Hawaii it was so expensive for one pack. I mean, I only know that price because of Ross, who smokes. I do not smoke, and I think it's a waste.
1: Dump, dump. That sound is Ross.
2: No, it is a waste
1: of
2: money.
1: Running over
2: You're
1: him.
2: Paying to slowly kill yourself.
1: I mean, I would too if I was under such scrutiny and thrown under the bus on the radio. I'd smoke two at a time if I were Ross.
2: He knows. He knows.
1: Wake up. Oh, I'm not dead yet.
2: But yeah, no, there's a lot of good suggestions. The one suggestion I don't know if I'm on board for is someone recommended bringing their own pillow on trip. Stephanie brings her own, Stephen brings his own pillow.
1: Yeah.
2: I would just bring your own pillow case if you're worried about sleeping on something someone else slept on.
1: I think it's a comfort thing. You know, some people are picky with the pillows themselves. You know what I mean? And it's just like they are real picky about, you know, their pillow and the thickness of it. And, you know, if they don't have it, it messes up their sleep.
2: Oh, but that's a lot to carry around. You know, I guess it's good for the flight, though. You can use a pillow on the plane. So there's that.
1: I'm not putting my head on anything anybody else has touched.
2: Really?
1: No. Hell no. Mm. Like my face, my head? No. That's way too comfortable.
2: Yeah, that's true.
1: But anyway, keep them coming. What's a vacation hack? You got to take this or the vacation is kind of, is not as good as it could be if you had forgotten that. These are great ideas like when, if anyone else goes on vacation, it's like, I never knew I needed that. So keep those coming. When we get back, you have to be careful out here these days. The police are arresting you for just about anything these days, including celebrating your own birthday. We'll tell you how that went wrong for a guy coming up next.
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3: 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Just a reminder, a portion of University Boulevard is closed from West Chanticleer Drive to Highway 544. 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
2: Your Wave 104 forecast, cloudy all day. We're hitting a high of 81 this evening, a low of 71.
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1: All right, TNA Morning Show Charity Links Golf Tournament coming up August 8th. That's Saturday. Azalea Sands will be back there with live rock and roll from our good friends at Smoke and Mirrors. By the way, Joe?
2: He just had a child. Yeah, they had their baby girl not too long ago.
1: He and his awesome wife are enjoying that. So he's enjoying sleepless nights. I don't know how that works in rock and roll lifestyle. 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
2: Maybe it does.
1: Or if it's a hindrance. I have no idea. 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All right, we're heading into summer. This is the last official week of spring, and you got to keep your head on a swivel because the cops are just looking for reasons to arrest you.
2: Yes, and they are.
1: Look, they're stressed out. They got a lot going on. We got some wild-ass locals. And now on top of our wild-ass locals, we have some wild-ass tourists that are here. So cops are double-timing, and they are stressed out, and they're just looking to snatch you off the street and send you on up to J. Rubin.
2: They need that money, you know? They need to get some more money for the city.
1: Maybe it is fundraising for the city. I don't know. But the things that you can do to cross their paths is getting more and more crazy. And by crazy, I mean, why would you think you'd ever go to jail for celebrating your own birthday?
2: Was this person wearing their birthday suit doing it?
1: I don't think so. The guy was celebrating his 39th birthday, had a party. His whole family over there. Everybody's enjoying each other's company, goofing around, doing things that folks do at birthday parties. A little bit of drinking involved, I guess, as there are at many birthday parties for adults. Somebody's got a drink in hand. It's a celebration, and some people like to, you know, have a drink or two.
2: Yeah, that makes sense.
1: Apparently, his family did something that kind of irked him. As families do from time to time. How many times have you been irked by your sister?
2: Every now and again.
1: Every now and then, at least. How many times you've been irked at Ross? I mean, you get irked at people when you spend
2: too much
1: a lot of time
2: with them. Yeah.
1: So, you know, the guy got fed up and, you know, maybe went and grabbed a gun.
2: Oh, my God.
1: His gun. We'll assume he's licensed for it. And, maybe fired off a bullet or two or an entire magazine into his own apartment. Keywords, his own.
2: But there are neighbors upstairs, downstairs, and on either side.
1: His own family called the cops on him. And, you know, cops show up, whatever. But at this point, he's upset by the original whatever it was that pissed him off. Now, on top of it, they called the cops on him. His own flesh and blood. They called the cops on him, and that pissed him off even more. So then he went to the second floor and maybe started shooting a little bit at a police helicopter. By a little bit, I mean like 20 minutes.
2: Oh, my God.
1: Shooting at a chopper. What's one handgun bullet going to do to a helicopter? Come on. And nobody was harmed. That's just the thing. So now, just for enjoying his own birthday party, and then his family, with the audacity, the unmitigated gall of pissing him off on his own birthday, now he's going to jail for over 9 years in the federal prison.
2: All for shooting. Did anyone get hurt?
1: No one got hurt.
2: What?
1: Apparently, he drank a handle of Jack by himself. So
2: the lesson is, don't drink Jack too much anyways.
1: Or don't invite family over to your birthday party.
2: And just do your own thing.
1: You know they're going to piss you off at some point. So just a bad match. So keep your head on a swivel out there. Just celebrating your birthday, having some drinks in your own place can raise the attention of cops. And then you know, who knows? You could be the next one doing 9 years.
2: I mean,
1: in federal prison. Happy birthday.
2: Maybe they were celebratory bullets. He's like, yeah, it's like fireworks in my house. Woo.
1: Yeah, maybe. I think you have to be playing, if you're going to do that, you have to be playing the appropriate music for that to indicate that, you know, shots will be fired in the air.
2: Yes, that would make more sense.
1: Now, that perfectly blends in.
2: Yes, it does.
1: But he did not play the shooting into the air party music. So, much like sharks need to play the Jaws theme 30 seconds before their attack, you had to play that song.
2: That would make sense.
1: Yes. Then people know gunfire's about to go off in the air.
2: And leave the apartment. Let him do his thing.
1: That's right. All right. Got to take a break. We have tickets to a pretty amazing Queen tribute.
2: Yeah. So we have One Vision of Queen. They are headed to Alabama Theater coming up this Saturday, and it's featuring Mark Martel, who was the vocals on Bohemian Rhapsody. He was chosen by Queen to do that. So if you want to hear something that sounds exactly like Freddie Mercury, this is the place to see it. Alabama Theater on Saturday.
1: We'll have a pair of tickets for you for that show coming up next on the TNA.
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3: 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Just a reminder, a portion of University Boulevard is closed from West Chanticleer Drive to Highway 544. 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
2: Your Wave 104 forecast, cloudy all day. We're hitting a high of 81 this evening, a low of 71.
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1: All right, pretty amazing Queen tribute coming to town.
2: Yes.
1: That's coming up soon, right?
2: That is. It's this Saturday, Alabama Theater. Doors open at 6, shows at 7. One Vision of Queen with Mark Martel, who is the voice of Bohemian Rhapsody. And today we found out that Bohemian Rhapsody is no longer the highest grossing biopic of all time. It is Michael.
1: Ah.
2: Yeah, Michael beat them. Very sad.
1: Why is that sad?
2: It is sad.
1: Why does anyone care?
2: They care. Queen cares. They're very upset that Michael blew them out of the water.
1: I don't think they really care. They had a nice run. All right, so we're going to do some Queen, not karaoke, but we're going to do Queen trivia. First caller through right now, 866-653-ROCK. You'll get a pair of tickets to go see that show. What's the date on it again?
2: It's this Saturday, Alabama Theater.
1: This Saturday, yeah. The Alabama Theater. So, some pretty, if you're a Queen fan, certainly you will know these. I don't think there's anything on here that hard that's going to trip you up too much. So,
2: and he sounds just like Freddie Mercury. That was a big reason why he did the vocals for Bohemian Rhapsody.
1: I would hope so, because Freddie Mercury is a hard one to cover. You just don't go up there and belt that out. So you've got to be, you know, especially if you get chosen for the movie to voice Freddie Mercury's parts. So that would imply that is going to be a pretty good and performance. And if you're endorsed by the band itself, that's a pretty good sign. So 866-653-ROCK. First caller through right now. We'll get to play some Queen trivia. Now, Beth's going to run it. I don't have the answers, so I'll try to help you out if I can. With the answers, but you got to take my answers with a grain of salt, just like you would with Beth, and she's going to MC this contest. So first caller gets to play the Saturday night show,
2: and it's going to be a really great show. And you know what? We'll throw in a gift card to go eat somewhere too. Why not?
1: All right, let's meet our contestant. Good morning. What's your name?
3: Robbie.
1: Hey, Robbie. How you doing, buddy?
3: I'm doing good.
1: All right, cool. Let's play this thing, man. Queen trivia. What's the first question, Beth?
2: Okay, so the first question is, what movie did Queen write and perform a soundtrack for? Flash Gordon? Caddyshack? The Psychotronic Man? Which of those three?
1: What was the first one?
3: Flash Gordon.
1: Yeah, that's the one.
2: That is correct. Boom. It was Flash Gordon. And That came out December 8th of 1980. So you got that first one correct.
1: All right, good to go.
2: What did Freddie Mercury attribute his enhanced vocal range to? Was it A, genetics, B, larger lungs, or C, extra teeth?
1: Extra teeth.
3: Extra teeth.
1: Yeah, let's go.
2: That is true. He had extra teeth, go figure. Okay, the next one. Approximately how long did it take to make the music video for Bohemian Rhapsody? 4 hours?
1: Arguably the first video released, by the way, of the song.
2: Yes, so 4 hours, 12 days, or 4 days?
1: I don't know, buddy, on this one. I think it's going to be the first...
3: Yeah, I was thinking 4 days.
1: Yeah, I was going to say the first or last one. So you, the 4 days one, you want to roll with that? It's as good as any.
3: Yeah.
1: All right, we're going 4 days, Beth.
2: And that answer is incorrect.
1: I could tell before you even hit the buzzer, because the glee in your voice that you wanted us to miss that, I knew it was wrong.
2: It was 4 hours, and it cost $2,025 to make it. Mm. How cheap back in the day, huh?
1: Yeah.
2: Why did Queen's video for I Want to Break Free become one of the band's most famous videos? Was it A, because they were in drag, B, it was the first on MTV, or C, it was banned?
1: I think C, because it was banned. I believe, yes, they were in drag, yeah, but it was because it was banned that made it so popular, in my opinion.
3: I think I agree with you. I think it was because they were banned.
1: We're saying banned, Beth.
2: It was not because it was banned. It was because they were in drag.
1: We even got a laugh on that one. She's enjoying our missteps here.
2: Okay, so
1: it's because we're dudes.
2: What does Brian May use for a what does he use for a guitar pick? A flat stone, a sixpence, or a shark tooth?
1: I would say a sixpence. My suggestion.
3: I'm going to go with shark tooth.
1: All right. Shark tooth.
2: Okay. And that answer.
1: There you go, listener. We're wrong again.
2: It was a sixpence. Uh-huh. Okay. Which of the following of these music videos was banned from MTV?
1: I feel like we've already seen this answer.
2: A, Body Language. B, Killer Queen. Or C, Don't Try Suicide.
1: Oh, Don't Try Suicide. Controversial topic.
2: What do you think?
3: Killer Queen.
1: All right, we're going with Killer Queen, Beth.
2: It was Body Language.
1: Oh, we're both wrong. Damn. We suck.
2: I guess it was too steamy for MTV at the time because they were in a sauna room, and this was back in 1982. So it went against MTV's strict guidelines. Go figure.
1: How strict were they? It was like 1982. MTV was brand spanking new.
2: Yeah. You would think it wouldn't be that strict. I'll give you guys an easy one.
1: All right.
2: Okay. The easy one is as follows. What singer did Freddie Mercury perform the duet Under Pressure with?
1: Oh, David Bowie.
2: Oh.
3: David Bowie, yeah.
2: Okay. I don't even have to give you the multiple choice. And that is correct.
1: Bing! All right, one more. Get this right. I'm giving away the tickets.
2: Okay. Which album was their first to hit number one in the UK? Was it A, A Night at the Opera, B, Queen, or C, A Day at the Races?
3: A Night at the Opera.
2: What are you saying, Tommy?
1: I'm saying...
2: Are you Googling?
1: Why would I do that? He said A Night at the Opera. I have no reason to dispute that. We're saying A Night at the Opera.
2: And I'm saying you guys got it right.
1: Boom! Pulled it out at the end, which is very rare in my opinion. But nice work. You are a winner, and you're going to go see the Queen tribute. Beth, the show this Saturday, you said?
2: Yes, it is coming up this Saturday to Alabama Theater. You will be on the guest list, so enjoy that. And you've won a $25 gift card to Taco Mundo on top of that, so you get yourself dinner before the show.
1: Nice. Right on, brother. Awesome. Hey, congratulations. Awesome. Yep, hang on the line, buddy. We'll get you info and get you all squared away with that. We'll take a break. Back in a second.
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2: The thing about your dad, my dad too, is that he rarely worked just 40 hours. Heck, 40 hours was a short week for him. It was more like 60 and 70 and 80 hours a week. 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He wanted to make sure you didn't have to worry about whether there was food when you were hungry. He wanted the house to be warm when it was cold outside. 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Basic things he might not have had when he was a kid. 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You might have wished you could have spent more time with him. 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He still is. Thank him this Father's Day. 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
10: We're talking a little bit about the time capsule that's going to be done for the 250th anniversary of America to be opened up with, like, what, 100 years from now, 200?
11: Yes, and there are cities across the nation participating and states.
10: Yeah, so we were wondering, like, what would be the perfect Myrtle Beach submission to a time capsule for this year?
11: And we did get one suggestion that said, you know, the Welcome to Myrtle Beach sign, which I like.
10: That's kind of big for a damn capsule. Maybe, maybe a nice picture of it.
11: Yes, that's a better idea. And then someone else said a photo of the Randy guy from CCMF.
10: That's awesome.
11: Yeah, I still can't believe he drank all that tequila.
10: And lived.
11: Insane. Yeah, well, he went to the hospital, so they gave him a few IVs. Yeah. I'm sure that helped.
10: Yeah. Did he get first crack at that thing, or was there some missing out of it already?
11: Well, I mean, there's a little bit missing because, of course, the singer took swig of it first before he handed it off.
10: Got it. Crazy. Well, we got the conversation still going on our Facebook fan page, so throw your suggestion in there. If we had a Myrtle Beach time capsule, what would it be?
11: Yeah.
10: All right, the podcast gets loaded up right after the show. TNA Morning Show on demand. Anytime you're ready, we're there. 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
12: 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Just a reminder, a portion of University Boulevard is closed from West Chanticleer Drive to Highway 544. 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
11: 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We're hitting a high of 81 this evening, a low of 71.
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Grand Strand's Classic Rock Wave 104.1. Welcome to you Tuesday. And we are in the middle of June 2026. It is your Midday Madness. I am Rockin' Rick Roberts. Hope you enjoy the TNA Morning Show. Still got Pearl Jam on the way. We'll take a look at that forecast. Not as hot, so mild day. We'll give you all the details, but right now, how about Poison? Every rose has its thorn. 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
0: Way 104 cast, we are looking at a mix of sun and clouds today. Mostly cloudy, though. Look for a high of only around 81. 30% chance of maybe a late afternoon shower or thunder boomer could be possible. Mostly cloudy tonight. 60% chance of showers and thunderstorms with a low of 72. And by Wednesday, we'll see a slight chance of a shower or thunderstorm moving through the area by late afternoon with a mix of sun and clouds and a high of 86. Doobie Brothers still on the way. Plus, we're throwing some Zeppelin. Right now, Van Halen. 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
1: 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Now, Johnson assumed he completely made up the name. However, the band had been touring through Texas in Winnebagos in 1972 and had driven right past the real-life China Grove, Texas, just outside of San Antonio. Johnston didn't discover the town was real until 75, 3 years later, when a cab driver in Houston mentioned it to him on the way to a gig. Johnston's subconscious had seemingly absorbed the road sign during their tour. That's right, the song is about the real China Grove in Texas. 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

0: Off the album News of the World, Queen, We Will Rock You, We Are the Champions, Wave 104.1. Hour number two of your midday madness. I am Rockin' Rick Roberts. Still got Motley Crue on the way. We'll take a look at your forecasts, and somebody's going to win tickets to see AC/DC today. I'm just going to go ahead and guarantee you that right now. But hey, I'll tell you what else I'm going to guarantee you.
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0: Motley Crue, Girls, Girls, Girls. Did I say girls, girls, girls? That's right. Okay. We covered that base. But I'm sure the girls are saying boys, boys, boys, right? Hey, join Charlie Steele and Beth Simmons from the TNA Morning Show for fun and prizes this Friday. A scavenger hunt at Everything Under the Sun Flea Market. 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
0: 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Saddle up and enjoy the wind in your face and vibration between your knees on a new Harley Davidson motorcycle. And a great day to be out riding. We're looking at only a slight chance of a shower today with a mix of sun and clouds, high around 81, so not as hot. Tonight, 60% chance of showers, possible thunderstorms with mostly cloudy, low around 72. And by Wednesday, we'll still see a 30% chance of a late afternoon shower, a thunder boomer, with a mix of sun and clouds and a high around 86. Stay with me because I still got some Aerosmith on the way, golden earring as well. Right now, the Space Cowboy himself, Mr. Steve Miller Band. Take the money and run. 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

Golden Earring from 1973, a song that was written in about 3 hours by songwriter Barry Hayes. Facing a writing deadline, he brainstormed the concept of a long-distance psychic romance. Of course, that's predating cell phones, that allows a driver to speed through the night to reach his lover. How about Aerosmith right now doing a remake of the Beatles? Come Together. 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

0: Foreigner. Nothing like a dirty white boy. That sounds racist, doesn't it? 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It didn't then. Hey, coming up in 15 minutes, it's your time to shine. It is Cafe Rock, brought to you by the one, the only, Magoo's Sports and Spirits. 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I ate there yesterday, by the way. I had their ham, bacon, and turkey panini. Wow. Off the chain. So, got a request? Text me now, 843-626-WAVE. 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
15: The thing about your dad, my dad too, is that he rarely worked just 40 hours. Heck, 40 hours was a short week for him. It was more like 60 and 70 and 80 hours a week. That was because he wanted to take care of you. He wanted to make sure you didn't have to worry about whether there was food when you were hungry. He wanted the house to be warm when it was cold outside. He wanted you to have nice shoes and clothes. Basic things he might not have had when he was a kid. Instead of empty cupboards and shoes with holes in them, he wanted you to never know some of the things he did. 60, 70, 80 hours a week for years, so you could have a better life. You might have wished you could have spent more time with him. 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He still is. Thank him this Father's Day. I'm Chris Cervini. 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

Kiss. That was Cold Gin. And that was for Dwight, listening in Conway, South Carolina. Welcome to Cafe Rock. I am Rockin' Rick Roberts. 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All right, let's continue right now. This is for Billy, listening in Aiken, South Carolina. Thin Lizzy, the boys are back in town on Cafe Rock.

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0: Wave 104 casts. We are not looking at a bad day overall. We're looking at a mix of sun and clouds. Chance of an afternoon shower possible with a high of 81. Tonight, 60% chance of showers and thunderstorms. Low around 70. I'm going to go 72. So it's not really a low, but it's decent out there. Wednesday, we're looking at a 30% chance of a late afternoon shower with sunshine and a high of 86. 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

0: Grateful Dead Sugar Magnolia for Scott listening in Myrtle Beach. 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

Alice Cooper, no more Mr. Nice Guy. That's me, I think. I'm not a nice guy. Well, I think I'm a nice guy, but certain places around town has banned me, so I guess I'm not. Aerosmith still on the way. Hour number four of Midday Madness right now. How about some AC/DC? 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

0: Aerosmith, Crying, off the album Pump, Classic Rock Wave 104.1. 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
0: Wave 104 cast. We are looking at, for this afternoon, how about a mix of sun and clouds? Could see a shower if we hadn't already seen one move across the area. High 81, not nearly as warm. Tonight, 60% chance of showers and thunderstorms with mostly cloudy, low 72. And by Wednesday, hump day, 30% chance of showers with a mix of sun and clouds and a high of 86. Guns N' Roses lined up for you as well as the Boss. How about Quiet Riot right now? Come on. 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

The Boss, Bruce Springsteen, Born to Run, Classic Rock Wave 104.1. This next song came out in 1986 during a spontaneous drunken jam session in the back of a rental van after returning from a San Francisco gig. The track represents an escape from the gritty streets of Los Angeles to the idealized, dreamlike sanctuary. I don't think there's no such thing as an idealized, dreamlike sanctuary. What am I talking about? I'm talking about Guns N' Roses, Paradise City, Wave 104.1.

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Pearl Jam and Jeremy, the Grand Strand's Classic Rock Wave 104.1. Final hour of your Midday Madness. I am Rockin' Rick Roberts. Want to send this one out to my buddy Rick Padgett. He's on a backhoe out in some field in this heat. The guy is a beast, I'm telling you. Tom Petty and the Heartbreakers. Refugee. 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

0: 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Last year, we brought 28,000 people to Conway. What a great, great show it was with Night Ranger. Well, it's Saturday, June 27th, 10 a.m. to 10 p.m., downtown historic Conway, celebrating America's 250th birthday. It's a free family event with food, vendors, beer garden, paddle races, kid zone, golf cart parade, cornhole. And this year, because they're celebrating America's 250th birthday, there's even a Revolutionary War reenactment. And then after all of that, we're taking you back to the 80s once again with Slaughter and the band Vixen. Fireworks at 9:30 to top it off. You know where you need to be on June 27th, right? Downtown Conway for Conway River Fest and the Grand Strands Classic Rock, Wave 104.1.
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0: 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We are looking at partly sunny skies for the what's left of the afternoon. Look for a high of 81. Could still see a shower or thunderstorm. 60% chance of showers and thunderstorms tonight with mostly cloudy, low 72. And then Wednesday, we're looking at a mix of sun and clouds. Still that 30% chance of a shower because of the heat with a high of 86. Doors still on the way. Plus, we're throwing some stones. Right now, Black Sabbath, Iron Man, Wave 104.1.

Rolling Stones, Miss You, the Grand Strand's classic rock, Wave 104.1. This next song came out in 1971. It was born from a casual jam session where the band played the country and western classic Ghost Riders in the Sky. Of course, the opening verses were inspired by the true story of Billy Cockeyed Cook. Now, Billy Cockeyed Cook was a spree killer who murdered six people, including a family of five, after being picked up as a hitchhiker in 1951. What song am I talking about? The Doors, Riders on the Storm, classic rock, Wave 104.1.

0: Skinnerd, what's your name, little girl? 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Well, guess what? It is that time of the day, the Dumb A of the Day Award, and let me go ahead and throw it out there. What's your name, little girl? Well, her name is Sheila Osmond. She's 43. She is married, and she decided that when she found out her husband was cheating, that she glued her sleeping husband's butt cheeks together after catching him. Yep, she admitted it. Sheila had been watching Larry move suspiciously for weeks. Late night texts, random errands, and his phone always flipped face down. She didn't say much, but she knew something wasn't right. Then she finally found the messages and realized, yep, Larry was messing around. That night, Sheila didn't scream. She didn't pack his bag. She waited until he fell asleep. Around 2 a.m., while Larry was knocked out, Sheila went to the garage, grabbed the Gorilla Glue, and decided to teach him a lesson he would never forget. By morning, Larry woke up in a panic when he realized his butt cheeks had been glued shut. And of course, by his butt cheeks being glued shut, of course, you know what's not going to happen. He started yelling, stumbling around the room, asking what happened. She just sat on the edge of the bed, quietly smiling and enjoying her handiwork. Next thing you know, an ambulance was outside, neighbors were peeking through the blinds, and Larry was being helped out, wrapped in a blanket, looking embarrassed beyond words. Now everybody is arguing. Some say Sheila went way too far. Others say Larry embarrassed her first. What do you think? I think it's pretty damn hilarious. Says his new nickname will be Butt Cheeks Larry.
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This is Charlie Steele. Welcome back. It is a kind of a cloudy, gloomy Tuesday. At least it's not, you know, swamp crotch weather. It's not too bad temperature-wise out there today. Well, let's see what we got going on today. Got some baseball tickets to give away for Myrtle Beach Pelicans. They take on the Hickory Crawdads later on this month. Also, coming up during the 4 o'clock hour, 420 break tape, will feature a track from a soundtrack to a movie that came out this day back in 1980. And, of course, during the Free Ride of 5, Free Ride Funny today, we'll talk about superhero movies and then the joke of the day before I leave here at 7 o'clock. Let's jump into it. Mellencamp Now, Classic Rock, Wave 104.1.

0: From Theater of Pain, that's Motley Crue, Home Sweet Home, the Grand Strand's Classic Rock, and your home for the TNA Morning Show. Tommy and Beth, Wave 104.1. This is Charlie Steele. We'll jump back into it. We got The Who, also Pink Floyd, and some AC/DC on the way. And AC/DC tickets are going to be up for grabs this Friday. Join myself and Beth Simmons. We're being hanging out all day at Everything Under the Sun off of Kings Highway. They're right across the Myrtle Beach State Park next to a Big Air Trampoline Park. We're going to be out there again from noon till 4. Got a scavenger hunt going on with 16 different vendors out there. You go by, you collect all the signatures, you qualify for grand prize drawings, including AC/DC tickets, Greg Rohl's Legacy Theater tickets, Wave 104.1 prize packs, and don't want you to support local vendors out there while you shop, too. It's Everything Under the Sun Flea Market this coming Friday, noon till 4, right there next to Big Air Trampoline Park. More details, just go to the website, wave104.com. We'll get back into it with your chance to go check out the Myrtle Beach Pelicans. They're going to be back in town June 30th, taking on the Hickory Crawdads. Got tickets giveaway within the next 15, 20 minutes here on Wave 104.1.
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17: Tuesday weather.
0: Waveland Forecast. We do have a coastal flood advisory in effect from 8 until 11 tonight as we have a chance for showers around this evening. Better chance as we go into the overnight. Low tide down to 73. We'll start the day off tomorrow with a slight chance for some showers. Then sunny with a high up to 83. It is 80 right now, so get back into the classic rock. 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

0: That is the Who, the Grand Strands Classic Rock Wave 104.1. My name is Charlie Steele with Myrtle Beach Pelicans. Tickets to give away.
1: Attention, please. Attention. There's been a slight change in the teetotaler lineup. Catching, Bugs Bunny. Left field, Bugs Bunny. Right field, Bugs Bunny. Pitching, Bugs Bunny. Third base, Bugs Bunny. Center field, Bugs Bunny. First base, Bugs Bunny. Shortstop, Bugs Bunny. Second base, Bugs Bunny.
0: Got tickets to give away for Myrtle Beach Pelicans when they are back in town on the 30th of this month, taking on the Hickory Crawdads. And all you have to do is answer my simple baseball trivia question for today. What is the maximum number of runs a team can score on a single swing of the bat? Is it A, 3, B, 4, C, 5, or D, 6? What is the maximum number of runs a team can score on a single swing of the bat? Is it A, 3, B, 4, C, 5, D, 6? First correct caller after caller number 3 at 843-626. Wave 843-626-9283. If you can give me the answer, you're going to go to the Pelicans coming up at the end of the month.

0: 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My name is Charlie Steele, and taking care of business this afternoon with giving away tickets for the Myrtle Beach Pelicans coming up on the 30th of this month. Let's see if we can get us a winner. Wave 104.1, who's this?
1: Mary.
0: Mary, how are you doing today?
1: I'm doing great. How are you?
0: Doing pretty good. You getting off work or still working or just out tooling around today?
1: Getting off work.
0: All right. Can you say where you worked at today?
1: Waccamaw Hospital.
0: Ah, did you have a good day? Not too bad?
1: Always.
0: Always a good day. Never say anything bad about the employer, right? All right, Mary. For Myrtle Beach Pelicans tickets, here is your question. What is the maximum number of runs a team can score on a single swing of the bat? Is it A3, B4, C5, or D6?
1: B.
0: 4 is correct. That would be a grand slam. Congratulations, Mary.
1: Woohoo!
0: Yeah, you've got tickets to go check out the Myrtle Beach Pelicans. They're back in town in a couple of weeks. June 30th, taking on the Hickory Crawdads, and you'll be there for the game. Do you like the Pelicans?
1: Oh, sure.
0: All right. Well, enjoy it coming up on the 30th. More tickets to give away tomorrow here on Wave 104.1. We'll get back into the classic rock, ZZ Top, and a band's going to be in Wilmington this September. They're on the way next on Wave 104.1.
2: 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Otherwise, traffic's free and clear. 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
20: I'm Pamela Evett. I'm a businesswoman endorsed by President Trump. And as governor, I'll put an end to the woke mob, eliminate the income tax, cut property taxes, end tenure for professors who indoctrinate our kids, and defund the radical left. So you will make more and keep more. And the woke mob will get nothing and take nothing from us.
18: Pamela Evett fights for us. But career politician Alan Wilson fights for himself. Wilson more than doubled his taxpayer-funded salary and then gave $70 million worth of no-bid government contracts to donors who bankrolled his campaign. Stand with President Trump and support the candidate who fights for you. Vote Trump-endorsed Pamela Evett for governor on Tuesday, June 23rd.
20: Paid for by Evett for governor.
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This is Charlie Steele. When the producers were working on the movie Young Guns 2, they wanted to use this song from Bon Jovi as their theme song. John was like, no, you can't have this song, but I tell you what, I'll write another song for it. And that's how we got Blaze of Glory. The original song they wanted to use, Wanted Dead or Alive, Classic Rock Wave 104.1.

0: 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It's Tommy and Beth, Wave 104.1. This is Charlie Steele getting ready for 420 break, brought to you by Vape Republic with locations in Loris, Little River, Longs, and Chadburn, home of the THC-infused slushy. Today we're going to the movies. A movie that premiered this day back in 1980 in Chicago. We'll play a track for that movie. That is coming up. 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We want more details about that, but it should be a great time. Coming up on the 27th.
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12: Tuesday weather. The Wave forecast for tonight. We have a coastal flood advisory. That's from 8 until 11 tonight. Got a chance for showers around this evening. Then showers likely by late tonight. Low down to 73 tomorrow. Got a chance for showers to start the day. Sunny by the afternoon with a high up to 83. It is 80 right now as we get back into the classic rock. 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
13: Well, now, what can I get you boys? 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
14: No, thank you, ma'am. 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
12: It was this day back in 1980. Blues Brothers, starring John Belushi and Dan Aykroyd, premiered in Chicago. Directed by John Landis, and from the soundtrack, today's 420 break song comes to us from the Blues Brothers. 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

0: That's Boston, the Grand Strand's Classic Rock, Wave 104.1. This is Charlie Steele. By the way, today, National Vegetable Day. It means absolutely nothing to me because I hate vegetables. And Stacey, you're telling me you know somebody who hates vegetables. Who do you know?
1: Mine is my boyfriend.
0: Yeah.
1: Eats no veggies other than corn, and I cannot make any dinners that have any veggies in it whatsoever.
0: Yeah.
1: He is the most pickiest eater I have ever known.
0: I'm even more picky because I don't even do the corn.

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I guess you're just what I need, just what I need. The Grand Strand's Classic Rock, Wave 104.1.

0: 1974's Second Helping, Skinner, Needle, and the Spoon, the Grand Strands Classic Rock in your home for the TMA Morning Show, Tommy and Beth, Wave 104.1. This is Charlie Steele. Got Guns N' Roses, also Eddie Money on the way as we get into the free ride of five. And don't forget, with Father's Day coming up on Sunday, we have a chance for you to maybe take Dad, or if you are a dad, you could enjoy the concert with AC/DC up in Charlotte, Bank of America Stadium, happening on Saturday, July 11th. We've got sweet tickets to give away, and we're just looking for dads that rock. Upload a photo right now. 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

0: 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This is Charlie Steele. It's the Free Ride 5. Got your Free Ride Funny on the way here in just a few minutes. Also, Phil Collins, The Doors, Rush coming up too. And hearing some good things about Rush's new tour. Of course, they're back out on the road with new drummer Anika Nillis, and they're saying she's just killing it with the band. And I know Geddy Lee has talked about it's kind of breathed new life into the band, and they enjoy playing with her a whole lot. So, of course, they're going to be in the area in November doing two shows up at the Spectrum Center. Want to win tickets? 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
23: Tuesday weather.
0: All right, the wave will forecast for tonight. We got a chance for showers around. Better chance in the overnight, though, low down to 73. Then we also have a coastal flood advisory in effect tonight from 8 until 11. Tomorrow, chance for showers to start the day, then sunny by the afternoon with a high up to 83. Looking ahead to Thursday right now. Sunny, warming back up too with a high up to 87. We're back into the free ride at 5. Rush is on. 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

0: It is the Doors, the Grand Trance Classic Rock, Wave 104.1. This is Charlie Steele. It is the Free Ride of 5, getting you home on this Tuesday afternoon. And time to take a little pause for a laugh. It's time for Free Ride Funny Take. We got comedian Jordan Rubin talking about superhero movies.
1: I love superhero movies. I saw that Superman Returns. I don't want to ruin it, but he returns. And there's a scene in Superman Returns where Superman gets shot in the face at point-blank range. The bullet bounces off his eye. The guy sitting next to me in the theater goes, "Yeah, right." 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And I could see him being from Krypton. A bullet off the eye? No way, come on. You ain't fooling me, Hollywood."

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0: 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And the TNA Morning Show, Terry Link's Golf Tournament is back. 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
1: 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Watch out for volume near International Drive in River Oak, Highway 17 near Lake Arrowhead Road, and 17 bypass near Queens Harbor Boulevard. 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

0: Foo Fighters, the Grand Strands Classic Rock Wave 104.1. This is Charlie Steele. Father's Day coming up on Sunday. Cass, you're telling me your dad reminds you of a famous TV dad. Who was it?
1: Al Bundy.
0: Really? How so?
1: Not now, because they're older.
0: Yeah.
1: He kind of looks like him.
0: Okay.
1: You know, balding guy. Kind of looks like that.
0: Yeah.
1: And not as much crying as Al did, but he's always poor and he was always whiny.
0: Did he ever score 4 touchdowns in a single game?

0: Sir Elton John. 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This is Charlie Steele. We'll reload. Joke of the day on the way, plus the Beatles, Living Colors, Cult of Personality, and Tom Petty on the way for us next. 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
11: Tuesday weather.
0: For tonight's showers, likely low down to 73. We do have a coastal flood advisory tonight. That is from 8 until 11 o'clock. Then for tomorrow, showers likely to start the day. Then maybe even a chance for thunderstorms tomorrow afternoon with a high tomorrow up to 83. We're back into the classic rock. 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

0: Beatles back in the USSR, the Grand Strand's Classic Rock Wave 104.1. This is Charlie. Still Joan Jett and Pearl Jam, still to roll for us, plus the joke of the day on the way before I leave here at 7 o'clock and make way for Gary Kay. Right now, saw this band open up with the Rolling Stones back on their Steel Wheels tour. This is Living Color, Cult of Personality, Wave 104.1.
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This is Charlie. Still getting ready to get out of here for the night. Need to go catch the news. Evidently, I may have been on WBTW today. Morgan Baker came by and interviewed me about this possible rock concert that's going to be going on. We'll see if it happens or not. And wanted to talk to me about it. And I was not quite prepared to be on TV as Mr. Rock and Roller today. I mean, I'm not really dressed the part. I'm wearing, I guess, a Hawaiian shirt.

0: shirt with dogs on it and a Titleist visor. Yeah, I'm not looking very metal today, so I'll see how I came out on TV when I get home this evening. But have a safe one. But before I leave, time for joke of the day.
1: Waka waka, who wants to hear a funny ass joke?
0: The guy shows up at his local bar with a black eye. "What happened to you?" asked the bartender. Well, the guy says, "I complimented my wife on her new pants. I told her the sunflowers on her butt were very pretty." "So," asked the bartender, "what's wrong with that?" The guy says, "Turns out they were daisies." Here's the joke of the day. Back tomorrow. 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
8: The thing about your dad, my dad too, is that he rarely worked just 40 hours. Heck, 40 hours was a short week for him. It was more like 60 and 70 and 80 hours a week. That was because he wanted to take care of you. He wanted to make sure you didn't have to worry about whether there was food when you were hungry. He wanted the house to be warm when it was cold outside. He wanted you to have nice shoes and clothes. Basic things he might not have had when he was a kid. Instead of empty cupboards and shoes with holes in them, he wanted you to never know some of the things he did. 60, 70, 80 hours a week for years, so you could have a better life. You might have wished you could have spent more time with him. So did he. He had to sacrifice being with you so he could take care of you. He was your hero. He still is. Thank him this Father's Day. I'm Chris Cervini. Come see us at Christopher's Fine Jewelry, across the street from Fresh Market in Pawleys Island.
9: On May 29th, President Trump gave Pamela Evett his complete and total endorsement.
10: Pamela Evett, she's fantastic. She has my complete and total endorsement.
9: Because Pamela Evett will defeat the radical left.
11: I'm Pamela Evett. I'm a businesswoman endorsed by President Trump. And as governor, I'll put an end to the woke mob, eliminate the income tax, cut property taxes, end tenure for professors who indoctrinate our kids, and defund the radical left. So you will make more and keep more. And the woke mob will get nothing and take nothing from us.
9: Pamela Evett fights for us. But career politician Alan Wilson fights for himself. Wilson more than doubled his taxpayer-funded salary and then gave $70 million worth of no-bid government contracts to donors who bankrolled his campaign. Stand with President Trump and support the candidate who fights for you. Vote Trump-endorsed Pamela Evett for governor on Tuesday, June 23rd.
12: Paid for by Evett for Governor. 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

Nirvana, Come As You Are on the Grand Strands. Classic Rock, Wave 104.1's Gary K on a Tuesday night. I hope you guys are all doing well. Here's some Black Crowes, She Talks to Angels.

0: Steve Miller Band rocking me on the Grand Strands. 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Well, join Charlie Steele and Beth Simmons from the TNA Morning Show for fun and prizes. They're going to be down at the Everything Under the Sun Flea Market for a scavenger hunt. 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
0: All right, let's take a look at that wave on a forecast for tonight. Mostly cloudy skies, low around 72. Watch out for a pop-up shower thunderstorm throughout the evening. Tomorrow, mostly cloudy and becoming gradually sunny, high near 86. Watch out for a pop-up shower here and there. Tomorrow night, mostly clear, low around 76. And for your Thursday, mostly sunny, high near 91. Let's get back into it. We got Warren Zevon, Def Leppard, Journey, Zeppelin. Here's some Bon Jovi. 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

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Pour Some Sugar on Me. 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

0: Little Lead for Your Head, Zeppelin, Fooling the Rain off the In Through the Outdoor album on the Grand Strands. 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